0: WIKK FM Newton, the First National Bank and Only, proudly serving the communities of Jasper, Richland, Clay, and Crawford counties.
1: White House terror plot stopped in its tracks. I'm Lisa Lacera, Fox News. The FBI is searching for more suspects connected to a plan to attack last weekend's UFC event at the White House. Five suspects already in custody.
2: Investigators tell Fox the plan was to use drones with explosives to hit buildings near the UFC Freedom 250 event, which would force a mass evacuation and steer crowds toward a pre-staged sniper team. A, quote, second wave was allegedly planning to storm the White House gate. Those accused of being involved in the alleged plot arrested in Ohio, Nebraska, Missouri, and California.
1: Fox's David Spunt in Washington. The FBI says the mother of one of the suspects helped break up the plot.
2: In Ohio, investigators say 19-year-old Tyson Proper's mother called police after she was concerned about her son's recent conduct, including firearms purchases and his communications with people online.
1: One suspect told investigators the goal was to target what he called capitalist elites, billionaires, and those getting donations from the American-Israeli Public Affairs Committee. Vice President J.D. Vance set to travel to Switzerland Friday for the signing of the tentative deal with Iran. He tells Fox's The Five.
3: States wins either way. As the president said, either they get nothing, we destroy their nuclear program and the Straits of Hormuz are open, or they fundamentally transform themselves, and that's a big win too. It's really up to them.
1: Iran says the deal calls for Israel to withdraw from Lebanon, a condition already rejected by Israel. This is Democrats in Congress calling on the administration to provide details of the agreement. With a vote of 47-48, the Senate tried and failed again to advance a war powers resolution that would end the military action in Iran. Four Republicans joined most Democrats in supporting the resolution. And the Trump administration moving oversight of special education and civil rights out of the Department of Education. 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
1: President Trump's attorney for the 2020 campaign in Wisconsin and two former aides have pled not guilty to felony forgery charges for the roles in fake elector scheme designed to overturn his loss in the state. Jim Troupas, Mike Roman, and Ken Chesebro argued they committed no crime and were just trying to keep their options alive in case a court ruled that Trump had actually won the state. Prosecutors say the three defendants defrauded the 10 Wisconsin Republican electors who cast their ballots for President Trump in 2020. A Tampa police officer charged with luring an underage boy for sex.
7: Police officers in Tampa were forced to arrest one of their own Monday after discovering he allegedly found a 16-year-old boy on an adult dating app, sent him money, conducted discussions of a sexual nature, sent explicit photos, and tried to arrange the purchase of drugs for the teen via a third party. The officer, 31-year-old Jonathan Darling, has since been relieved of duty and sent to jail. He's been with the department since 2019. Tampa police were alerted to his online activities by the National Center for Missing and Exploited Children. In Miami, Eben Brown, Fox News.
1: A new study finds parents may use electronic devices at the dinner table more often than children.
8: The study looked at the behaviors of 357 parents and the same number of kids. The average age of the kids was about 6.5. Most used some form of media at the dinner table, but more than 3/4 of parents did, compared to just over 2/3 of kids. The study found 142 parents reported being on their phones. For kids, 43 watched content on on a small screen device. Another 39 kids were said to have played a handheld game. Researchers wrote they wanted to highlight interruptions caused by electronic devices that result in children receiving less attention and parental guidance than they should.
1: Fox's Jessica Rosenthal. I'm Lee Silasera. This is Fox News.
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0: 3, 2, 1.
1: 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Go.
2: Hello, my pretties. I'm Dave Duran, and I welcome you to the rock and roll machine that is your Tuesday night

0: Harry Waters, the son of Roger Waters, will tour with his band on the Legacy of Pink Floyd show, a tribute to his dad's band and the solo work of Roger Waters. No info as to when the tour will start, but when we know more, you'll know more. And by the way, Harry Waters sounds like a porn star name, doesn't it?
1: Okay, I have to tell you. 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
11: Here's your 103.5, the Rockin' Eagle forecast. A severe thunderstorm watch remains in effect. A wind advisory begins at 1 p.m. tomorrow afternoon. Partly cloudy skies tonight with a slight chance of severe storms. Lows dip down to about 58. Westerly winds 5 to 10 miles per hour. Weather this hour is brought to you by the Hill Bar, southeast of St. Marie and Northside Ford in Effingham. I'm meteorologist Paul Trombley. Right now, it's 72 degrees.
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0: Did you know the late Jim Morrison possessed a verified genius level IQ of 149? It's true. Google it up. I recently took an IQ test and mine sits somewhere between 110 and 115. I ain't no genius, but I are smart.
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0: This November, Phil Collins goes into the Rock and Roll Hall of Fame as a solo artist. He's already in, having been inducted with the rest of Genesis back in 2010. On Double D, the Mighty Mac is next.
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7: Here's your 103.5, The Rockin' Eagle forecast. A severe thunderstorm watch remains in effect. A wind advisory begins at 1 p.m. tomorrow afternoon. Slight chance of severe thunderstorms tonight, otherwise partly cloudy skies. Lows dip down to about 58, winds out of the west, around 5 miles per hour. Weather this hour is brought to you by the Hill Bar, southeast of St. Marie and Northside Ford in Effingham. I'm meteorologist Paul Trombley. Right now, 72.
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1: Can't beat it. It just rocks all day.
2: Potential terror attack stopped. I'm Lisa Lacera, Fox News. The FBI says it broke up a plot to target last weekend's UFC event at the White House.
3: Federal officials have made arrests in California, Missouri, Nebraska, and Ohio and continue to investigate a network accused of planning to set off explosive drones and sniper fire at Sunday's UFC Freedom 250 event. The FBI became aware of the plot last Wednesday after a parent of 19-year-old Tyson Proper alerted police to concerning behavior. He was arrested near Columbus, Ohio. Court filings say investigators learned from Proper of a Signal group chat involving as many as 23 individuals calling itself Vanguard of the Old. At least five suspects have been arrested.
2: Fox's Sharon Halpern at the White House. Two senior U.S. officials tell Fox Secret Service leadership is disappointed with FBI Director Kash Patel for announcing the breakup of the plot. Sources say they had a plan to originally wait because not all the suspects are in custody. At the G7 conference in France, President Trump emphasized a key component of the Iran deal that Iran won't have a nuclear weapon.
4: They won't have one to buy, to develop. They will not have a nuclear weapon.
2: Vice President Vance had to travel to Switzerland to sign the agreement Friday. The Air Force releasing new details into yesterday's crash at Edwards Air Force Base in Southern California that killed everyone on board.
5: AirNav Systems flight tracking data shows the B-52 bomber made a sharp right to the northeast after taking off at Edwards Air Force Base Monday, nearly completing a 180-degree turn before falling at a rate of descent of more than 5,000 feet per 60 seconds, or nearly 1 mile per minute. The aircraft crashing and bursting into flames, killing all eight people on board.
2: Fox's Kristen Goodwin. The investigation into the crash could take 6 months. 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
2: The Trump administration taking more steps to shrink the Department of Education, moving oversight of special education and civil rights to other agencies. The Justice Department will take on enforcement of civil rights in education, while Health and Human Services will oversee special education. President Trump had said during the campaign he would move education back to the states, though only Congress can close the department. A Russian warship reportedly fired warning shots near a UK-registered yacht in the English Channel.
8: The UK's Defence Ministry is investigating the incident, which happened this morning in the English Channel, the narrow stretch of water that separates Britain and France. A UK-registered yacht reported the Russian frigate Admiral Grigorovich fired warning shots from around 500 yards away. It's understood there were no injuries or damage to the yacht. It comes days after the British military intercepted a Russian Shadow Fleet tanker carrying sanctioned oil through the English Channel. British officials say they don't think the incidents are linked. Jonathan Savage, Fox News.
2: Ohio Republican Governor Mike DeWine says his state should abolish the death penalty in what would be a reversal of a legislation that he helped write as a state legislator 45 years ago, saying today data indicates the death penalty is not a deterrent to violent crime. The Williams sisters making their return to Wimbledon after winning the tournament a decade ago.
9: Serena, who turns 45 in September, began a comeback after a near four-year retirement last Tuesday in a doubles match at the HSBC Championships in London, not with her older sister. This week, Serena competing at the Berlin Open in doubles with Karolina Mukova. But when the first round of women's doubles at Wimbledon gets played July 2nd and 3rd, Serena and Venus Williams will compete together. Tuesday, one day before Venus's 46th birthday, the All England Club announced it had granted a wild card entry to the Williams sisters, who haven't played Wimbledon together since 2016, when they won it.
2: Fox's Jared Max. I'm Lee Silasera. This is Fox News.
0: 103.5, The Rockin' Eagle.

Right now, the band is currently getting in a little R&R before returning to American stages for another leg of their Power Up Tour, July the 11th through September the 29th. ACDC.com has all the info that you need.

0: It was on this day, June 16th, 1973, Billy Preston couldn't make the gig, so ZZ Top was a last-minute fill-in at his show at Tampa Stadium in Florida. They shared the stage that night with Deep Purple, B.O.C., and Savoy Brown, and quickly won over the crowd just months before releasing their breakthrough album, Tres Hombres. And now you know.
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2: Here's your 103.5 The Rockin' Eagle forecast. A severe thunderstorm watch remains in effect. A wind advisory begins at 1 p.m. tomorrow afternoon. Slight chance of severe thunderstorms tonight, otherwise partly cloudy skies. Lows dip down to about 58, winds out of the west around 5 miles per hour. Weather this hour is brought to you by the Hill Bar, southeast of St. Marie and Northside Ford in Effingham. I'm meteorologist Paul Trombley. Currently, it's 71 degrees.
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0: loving, touching, squeezing, and a trip to the doctor because now it hurts when you pee. 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

0: Joan Jett and the Blackhearts covering Tommy James and the Shondells on the night service. I'm Dave Duran. We continue with the late David Bowie straight ahead.
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5: Here's your 103.5 The Rockin' Eagle forecast. A severe thunderstorm watch remains in effect. A wind advisory begins at 1 p.m. tomorrow afternoon. Partly cloudy skies tonight with a low of 58. Winds out of the west around 5 miles per hour. Slight chance of thunderstorms tomorrow, 86. Weather this hour is brought to you by The Hill Bar, southeast of St. Marie and Northside Ford in Effingham. I'm meteorologist Paul Trombley. Currently, it's 71 degrees.
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1: More details are coming. I'm Lisa Lacera, Fox News. President Trump says he'll release more details on the Iran agreement in the coming days.
2: The 60-day memorandum of understanding, President Trump says, boils down to Iran agreeing to never acquire a nuclear weapon. And when the deal is signed this week, he says the full text will be released.
3: Probably have a press conference and read it to you word by word so that the press covers it accurately. Because it's a very important document.
2: Speaking to reporters at the G7 in France, the president also says he is open to submitting the agreement to Congress for review. Iran's foreign minister says the MOU would require Israel to withdraw from Lebanon, something Israeli leaders have not agreed to do.
1: Fox's Jared Halpern at the White House. Democrats, including Senate Minority Leader Chuck Schumer, have called on the president to provide more information on the deal to Congress. A handful of states holding primaries tonight in Georgia. Congressman Mike Collins, who's been endorsed by President Trump, has warned his primary against Derek Dooley, who was backed by Governor Brian Kemp. Voters are deciding who will run against incumbent Democratic Senator John Ossoff. In Alabama, voters are choosing between Republican Barry Moore, endorsed by President Trump, and former Navy SEAL Jared Hudson. Republicans are seeking to retain the seat vacated by Senator Tommy Tuberville, who is running for governor. The FBI says a suspect's mother helped break up a terror plot that was to take place at last weekend's UFC event at the White House.
4: In Ohio, investigators say 19-year-old Tyson Proper's mother called police after she was concerned about her son's recent conduct, including firearms purchases and communications with people online.
1: Fox's David Spahn. Five people have been arrested so far. A manhunt in Delaware. Police say a man shot two people inside Wilmington Hospital, killing one. 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
5: 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I've been surfing here since I was a kid. Now, seeing my grandson out on the water, it means everything to me. Watching him and taking in the blue waves, the sea breeze, the blurry horizon.
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1: Police in New Jersey looking for the person responsible for an acid attack on five women.
7: An investigation is underway into the Monday night incident. The women were standing outside a home in Jersey City when officials say the attackers drove up and threw what is believed to be sulfuric acid at them. All five were treated at a hospital for skin burns and peeling and are expected to be okay. Officials say the incident may have stemmed from an argument between a large group of people earlier in the day. The search continues for those responsible, and Jersey City Mayor James Solomon says he has directed the police to use all resources necessary to find the attackers. In New York City, Tanya J. Powers, Fox News.
1: Chicago police make an arrest after a cross was set on fire last week in a park. A 21-year-old college student told a local TV station he's the shirtless person seen on video distributed by police, saying he was protesting President Trump and not making a racist statement. Adding, he knew about the historical relevance but didn't know the severity and how racially motivated it may seem. Cross burnings have historically been seen as symbols of hate and intimidation against black people and been connected to the Ku Klux Klan. Police have not said if this man is the person in custody. Iran's World Cup soccer coach says the team was ordered to leave the United States right after their opening game last night.
8: The Iranian squad expected to spend the night in Los Angeles after their 2-2 draw with New Zealand. But coach Amir Galinui says officials told them to return to their training base in Mexico. Several key staff members weren't even allowed to attend the game. The coach is unhappy about players not getting recovered recovery time before the journey. Also frustrated, team captain Mehdi Taremi.
9: We are having a lot of problems, you know. It's so bad and it affects our team and we just want the peace.
8: Because of the war, Iran were forced to move their planned base camp from Arizona to Tijuana.
1: Fox's Jonathan Savage, I'm Lisa Lucera. This is Fox News.
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0: A little cream for your tiny cup of night service decaf espresso. 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
1: Did you really think Pure Talk was just going to sit back and watch America turn 250 years old without doing something awesome to celebrate? Of course not. That's why they're raising $250,000 for America's Warrior Partnership by the end of July. 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
2: Here's your 103.5 The Rockin' Eagle forecast. A wind advisory begins at 1 p.m. tomorrow afternoon and continues until 7 p.m. tomorrow night. Partly cloudy tonight with lows around 58. Westerly winds around 5 miles per hour. Slight chance of thunderstorms again tomorrow, 86. Weather this hour is brought to you by the Hill Bar, southeast of St. Marie and Northside Ford in

0: Effingham. I'm meteorologist Paul Trombley. Currently,
1: it's 69 degrees.
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0: Before he was famous, before he was the voice of Led Zeppelin, Robert Plant was on track to be an accountant. And now you know.
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3: Here's your 103.5 The Rockin' Eagle forecast. A wind advisory begins at 1 p.m. tomorrow afternoon and continues until 7 p.m. tomorrow night. Partly cloudy tonight with lows around 58. Westerly winds around 5 miles per hour. Slight chance of thunderstorms again tomorrow, 86. Weather this hour is brought to you by the Hill Bar, southeast of St. Marie and Northside Ford in Effingham. I'm meteorologist Paul Trombley. Right now, 67.
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1: The deal is agreed to, but there's a catch. I'm Lisa Lacera, Fox News. The U.S. and Iran expected to sign off on a memorandum of understanding that would end the conflict on Friday in Switzerland, but Iran is demanding Israel pull out of Lebanon.
2: Iran's top diplomat says the IDF remaining in Lebanon would violate the memorandum of understanding. President Trump today telling Israeli Prime Minister Benjamin Netanyahu to be more responsible, saying that Israel has been fighting Hezbollah too long, and Hezbollah released a statement saying that it does not believe that Iran would sign a final deal unless all of the IDF pull out of the southern part of the country. That is something that Israeli officials here on the ground say is simply not going to happen.
1: Fox's Alex Hogan in Tel Aviv. Meanwhile, Democrats in Congress are demanding the administration release details of the agreement. Primaries in a handful of states with two Senate seats on the line, one in Georgia, where a Republican is seeking to defeat Democrat John Ossoff in November.
3: The president backed Collins. He comes away as a winner, does Mike, over Brian Kemp, backed former football coach Derek Dooley. How about Alabama? Another Senate runoff to tell you about there. Congressman Barry Moore and a real toss-up against former Navy SEAL Jared Hudson. Despite a major cash advantage, a very tight race, too soon to call.
1: Fox's Kevin Cork. In Oklahoma, Congressman Kevin Hearn has won the Republican nomination for Senate for the seat once held by Homeland Security Secretary Mark Wayne Mullen. The Department of Education's agencies responsible for overseeing special education and civil rights are moving to other federal departments.
4: The Trump administration says enforcement of civil rights in education will be handled by the Justice Department, and Health and Human Services will oversee special education.
1: Fox's Jared Halpern at the White House. President Trump has said he wants to dismantle the Department of Education, but that can only be done by Congress. 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
1: The boyfriend of a Florida woman mauled to death by violent dogs is now charged with crimes after police find dead canines in his trailer.
7: Jody Cowan of Brevard County, Florida, was killed last month when uncontrollable dogs got loose and mauled her as she was jogging. The owner of those dogs is now facing manslaughter charges, and the canines are set to be euthanized, but now Cowan's boyfriend is facing charges himself for animal cruelty. Responding to complaints of foul odors, law enforcement searching a travel trailer owned by 47-year-old Danelle Smith found three decomposing dead dogs. The animals died from exposure to heat, dehydration, and starvation. In Miami, Eben Brown, Fox News.
1: Some changes for next year's Grammys are coming.
8: Grammys will see five new categories in the Latin, Asian pop, and R&B genres, along with key updates to the Best New Artist and Best Album categories ahead of the 69th Grammy Awards airing February 7th, 2027. Artists can now be submitted for Best New Artist up to four times instead of three. The change gives several artists an unexpected fourth shot at a nomination, including Ella Langley, who was reportedly submitted in three past years.
9: She's from Texas,
8: but whose Hot 100 number one single, Choosing Texas, and album, Dandelion, have led her star to rise dramatically this year. Michelle Pulino, Fox News.
1: Supermodel Naomi Campbell has told a tribunal in Britain that she was deceived and has given evidence in a bid to overturn a ban on her from being a charity trustee in England and Wales. She was disqualified in 2024 for 5 years after financial mismanagement was found at the Fashion for Relief charity that she founded. The Charity Commission says thousands of pounds worth of the charity's funds were used to pay for a luxury hotel stay in Cannes, France for Campbell, as well as spa treatments, room service, and even cigarettes. I'm Lee Silasera. This is Fox News.
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0: Look for Foreigner to release a new live album called In the Eye of the Storm on July the 24th. It's the companion soundtrack to an upcoming 50th anniversary concert film. The fasten seatbelt sign is on as we get ready to go flying with Steve Miller next.
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3: Here's your 103.5 The Rockin' Eagle forecast. A wind advisory begins at 1 p.m. tomorrow afternoon and continues until 7 p.m. tomorrow night. Partly cloudy tonight with lows around 58. Westerly winds around 5 miles per hour. Slight chance of thunderstorms again tomorrow, 86. Weather this hour is brought to you by the Hill Bar, southeast of St. Marie and Northside Ford in Effingham. I'm meteorologist Paul Trombley. Right now, 67.
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0: And that wraps up your Tuesday night service. You and I will do it again tomorrow for Hump Day. I'm Dave Duran. Until then, remember, don't do stupid stuff, and stupid stuff won't happen to you.
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6: Boot Camp Dad. This is in honor of fathers for Father's Day next week. Those we still have with us, those that have passed on, those that got it right, and even those that made mistakes. I listened as a man shared his story. In April of 1997, he graduated from boot camp in South Carolina. Now, all the guys were asking him who was coming to watch him graduate. His answer? No one. My family lives in L.A., he said. They don't have money to fly. But shortly after that, his buddy Wiggins came running in the room. Come on, man, your dad's here. There's no way my dad is here. He told me he couldn't come. But Wiggins insisted. I'm telling you, man. There's a guy downstairs with a sombrero on who's telling everyone he's your dad. You need to come down. He told me he wasn't coming. It can't be him. Was it him, though? Well, he went to check, and, oh, you bet it was. This is a Father's Day message, after all. His dad had rented a car and driven 2,500 miles to watch his son graduate from boot camp. He was there that day, he said, and it was priceless to have him there. Today, that young man is worth millions, and he's part owner of the Yankees. But one of the most powerful days of his life was the day he thought that he would be all alone. And his dad showed up. Gentlemen, we have a calling. We have work to do. The Bible contains many stories of fathers. David was a man after God's own heart, but he struggled with his sons. Solomon was granted endless wisdom, but he didn't use it when it came to his family. Yet Joseph stayed with Mary and Jesus when he could have left. The next generation of fathers is watching us. They're listening to what we say. What are we modeling for them? Because, gentlemen, we have a lot to do, and we can learn a lot from Boot Camp Dad.
7: Here's your 103.5 The Rockin' Eagle forecast. A wind advisory begins at 1 p.m. tomorrow afternoon and continues until 7 p.m. tomorrow night. Partly cloudy tonight with lows around 58. Westerly winds around 5 miles per hour. Slight chance of thunderstorms again tomorrow, 86. Weather this hour is brought to you by The Hill Bar, southeast of St. Marie and Northside Ford in Effingham. I'm meteorologist Paul Trombley. Right now, it's 69 degrees.
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1: Can't beat it. It just rocks all day.
2: The deal ready to go. I'm Lisa LaSera, Fox News. President Trump says he will release details of the framework deal between the U.S. and Iran before it's signed on Friday, but some information has already been made public.
3: Now we know why Iran agreed to sign. Instant access to their main moneymaker. According to the Wall Street Journal, the U.S. will allow Iran to immediately begin selling oil and fuel under the deal to end the war, offering Tehran an early financial incentive to wind down the conflict.
2: Fox's Peter Doocy, but Tehran says it will not sign the deal unless Israel pulls out of Lebanon, something Israel has already said it won't do. Well, results coming in tonight's primary elections in Alabama. Trump-backed Congressman Barry Moore has won the Republican nomination for Senate, defeating newcomer Jared Hudson in the primary runoff. The seat's being vacated by Tommy Tuberville, who's running for governor. In Georgia, Trump-backed Congressman Mike Collins will face Democrat Senator John Ossoff in November. President Trump's attorney for the 2020 campaign in Wisconsin and two former aides arraigned on felony forgery charges for their roles in a fake elector scheme designed to overturn his loss in the state.
4: Jim Troupas, a former judge who was President Trump's election campaign attorney in 2020, Mike Roman, the president's 2020 director of Election Day Operations, and Ken Chesbro, a former legal advisor for the president, all pleading not guilty to felony forgery charges in a Dane County Circuit Court. Prosecutors allege they took part in a fake elector scheme that aimed to overturn President Trump's 2020 election loss in Wisconsin by moving to submit documentation to Congress falsely attesting that President Trump had won the battleground state, even though he lost to President Joe Biden.
2: Fox's Kristen Goodwin. All three argue they didn't commit a crime and say the state can't prosecute them because the casting of electoral votes is a federal process. 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
2: The lead engineer on board the tanker that crashed into and collapsed a Baltimore bridge now faces a federal charge.
7: Federal lawyers have charged the chief engineer of the Dolly, Karthikeyan Dinadayalan, with violating the Port and Waterways Safety Act. It's alleged the engineer knowingly did not tell the Coast Guard about hazardous conditions on the vessel. Investigators found that pumps were inappropriately hooked up to generators. The Dolly lost control in Baltimore Harbor more than 2 years ago, causing the collapse of the Francis Scott Key Bridge. A lawyer for the engineer did not comment on the charge, but the engineer has agreed with federal attorneys to defer the prosecution, which could also be dismissed if certain terms are met. Gernal Scott, Fox News.
2: The ship's operator and one employee and a shoreside superintendent have already been charged. Pizza Hut will be sold for $2.7 billion by its parent company, Yum Brands. The company says the private equity firm Long Range Capital will buy the U.S. business for about $1.5 billion, and its holdings in China will be bought by Yum China Holdings Incorporated. Pizza Hut has been hurt in recent years with the growth of DoorDash and other online delivery services. McDonald's celebrating America's big birthday with the return of a fan favorite.
8: McDonald's will be serving up some fried apple pie to honor America's 250th birthday. The fast food giant is bringing back the nostalgic item for the first time in more than three decades. It'll be available at most U.S. restaurants for a limited time starting June 23rd. The treat features McDonald's signature apple filling wrapped in a golden fried crust. The dessert originated from a family recipe by East Tennessee owner-operator Lytton Cochran in the 1960s and became a fan favorite before leaving the menu in the 1990s.
2: Fox's Hillary Barsky. I'm Lisa Lucera. This is Fox News.
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in excess right there, and I am Chaz Mixon. Checking in all night long we go, kids. Thanks a lot for having us on. We're going to crank up some AC/DC in a few. And Neil Young is coming up, too. Here's Santana.

0: AC/DC from Highway to Hell, and I am Chaz Mixon. Today's National Mascot Day. Who's your favorite mascot? Sourdough Sam? How about the Philly Fanatic? Does Ronald McDonald count? I don't think so. He's passing out free burgers, right? Sports mascots have been a thing since the late 1800s. When a member of an English soccer team dressed up in a costume during a game, the team's name? La Mascotte. It's French for a girl with mystic powers. Ooh, putting the whammy on the other team. I see. The Beatles and the Doobie Brothers are on the way.
1: T-Mobile has
0: mystic powers. Ooh, putting the whammy on the other team. I see. The Beatles and the Doobie Brothers are on the way.
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2: Here's your 103.5 The Rock in Eagle forecast. A wind advisory begins at 1 p.m. tomorrow afternoon and continues until 7 p.m. tomorrow night. Partly cloudy tonight with lows around 58. Westerly winds around 5 miles per hour. Slight chance of thunderstorms again tomorrow, 86. Weather this hour is brought to you by The Hill Bar, southeast of St. Marie and Northside Ford in Effingham. I'm meteorologist Paul Trombley. Right now, it's 67 degrees.
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0: little Bad Company off that first album. Yes, indeed. Rocking All Night Long here with Chaz Mixon. It is Radio Chaz on Facebook. That's where you can find me. If you need anything along the way, let me know all about it. All right. John Mellencamp coming up.
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0: Oh yeah, love walks in. Yeah, it happens. There's Van Halen with Chaz Mixon, Tom Petty, the Heartbreakers. They're going to lead the way next.
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6: Here's your 103.5 The Rockin' Eagle forecast. A wind advisory begins at 1 p.m. tomorrow afternoon and continues until 7 p.m. tomorrow night. Partly cloudy tonight with lows around 58. Westerly winds around 5 miles per hour. Slight chance of thunderstorms again tomorrow, 86. Weather this hour is brought to you by The Hill Bar, southeast of St. Marie and Northside Ford in Effingham. I'm meteorologist Paul Trombley. Right now, it's 67 degrees.
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1: The deal ready to go. I'm Lisa Lacera, Fox News. President Trump says he will release details of the framework deal between the U.S. and Iran before it's signed on Friday, but some information has already been made public.
2: Now we know why Iran agreed to sign. Instant access to their main moneymaker. According to the Wall Street Journal, the U.S. will allow Iran to immediately begin selling oil and fuel under the deal to end the war, offering Tehran an early financial incentive to wind down the conflict.
1: Fox's Peter Doocy, but Tehran says it will not sign the deal unless Israel pulls out of Lebanon, something Israel has already said it won't do. Well, results coming in tonight's primary elections in Alabama. Trump-backed Congressman Barry Moore has won the Republican nomination for Senate, defeating newcomer Jared Hudson in the primary runoff. The seat's being vacated by Tommy Tuberville, who's running for governor. In Georgia, Trump-backed Congressman Mike Collins will face Democrat Senator John Ossoff in November. President Trump's attorney for the 2020 campaign in Wisconsin and two former aides arraigned on felony forgery charges for the roles in a fake elector scheme designed to overturn his loss in the state.
3: Jim Troupas, a former judge who was President Trump's election campaign attorney in 2020, Mike Roman, the president's 2020 director of Election Day Operations, and Ken Chesbro, a former legal advisor for the president, all pleading not guilty to felony forgery charges in a Dane County Circuit Court. Prosecutors allege they took part in a fake elector scheme that aimed to overturn President Trump's 2020 election loss in Wisconsin by moving to submit documentation to Congress falsely attesting that President Trump had won the battleground state, even though he lost to President Joe Biden.
1: Fox's Kristen Goodwin. All three argue they didn't commit a crime and say the state can't prosecute them because the casting of electoral votes is a federal process. America is listening to Fox News.
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1: The lead engineer on board the tanker that crashed into and collapsed a Baltimore bridge now faces a federal charge.
6: Federal lawyers have charged the chief engineer of the Dolly, Karthikeyan Dinadayalan, with violating the Port and Waterways Safety Act. It's alleged the engineer knowingly did not tell the Coast Guard about hazardous conditions on the vessel. Investigators found that pumps were inappropriately hooked up to generators. The Dolly lost control in Baltimore Harbor more than 2 years ago, causing the collapse of the Francis Scott Key Bridge. A lawyer for the engineer did not comment on the charge, but the engineer has agreed with federal attorneys to defer the prosecution, which could also be dismissed if certain terms are met. Gernal Scott, Fox News.
1: The ship's operator and one employee and a shoreside superintendent have already been charged. Pizza Hut will be sold for $2.7 billion by its parent company, Yum Brands. The company says the private equity firm Long Range Capital will buy the U.S. business for about $1.5 billion, and its holdings in China will be bought by Yum China Holdings Incorporated. Pizza Hut has been hurt in recent years with the growth of DoorDash and other online delivery services. McDonald's celebrating America's big birthday with the return of a fan favorite.
7: McDonald's will be serving up some fried apple pie to honor America's 250th birthday. The fast food giant is bringing back the nostalgic item for the first time in more than three decades. It'll be available at most U.S. restaurants for a limited time starting June 23rd. The treat features McDonald's signature apple filling wrapped in a golden fried crust. The dessert originated from a family recipe by East Tennessee owner-operator Lytton Cochran in the 1960s and became a fan favorite before leaving the menu in the 1990s.
1: Fox's Hillary Barsky. I'm Lisa Lucera. This is Fox News.
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0: Derek and the Dominoes and the classic Layla and some Zeppelin back there too with Chaz Mix and Zeppelin. This day, 1980, begins what will be their last tour with a concert in Dortmund, Germany. How about some Genesis in a little bit? Bob Seger and the Silver Bullet Band. They're coming up next.
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3: Here's your 103.5, The Rockin' Eagle forecast. A wind advisory begins at 1 p.m. tomorrow afternoon and continues until 7 p.m. tomorrow night. Lows level off around 58 overnight under partly cloudy skies. West winds around 5 miles per hour. Slight chance for storms Wednesday, 86. Weather this hour is brought to you by The Hill Bar, southeast of St. Marie and Northside Ford in Effingham. I'm meteorologist Paul Trombley. Right now, it's 65 degrees.
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0: Genesis for you right there. Good stuff from Abacab, and I am Chaz Mixon. Keeping them cranked up all night long. The Cars and a few, and one from Bon Jovi next.
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0: Oh, yes, indeed. All I Can Do. There's the Cars off Candy O with Chaz Mixon. The Stones album Exile on Main Street starts a 4-week run at the top of the U.S. chart this day, 1972. Double album, one of my favorites, regularly regarded as one of their best. Features Rocks Off, Rip This Joint, Happy, Tumbling Dice. Oh, the list goes on. Let's do something from another one of my Stones favorite albums, Goat's Head Soup. We'll do that next.
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8: Here's your 103.5, The Rockin' Eagle forecast. A wind advisory begins at 1 p.m. tomorrow afternoon and continues until 7 p.m. tomorrow night. Lows level off around 58 overnight under partly cloudy skies. West winds around 5 miles per hour. Slight chance for storms Wednesday, 86. Weather this hour is brought to you by the Hill Bar, southeast of St. Marie and Northside Ford in Effingham. I'm meteorologist Paul Trombley. Right now, 63.
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1: For more details on the deal, I'm Ted Lindner, Fox News. Iran and the U.S. agreeing to a deal to end hostilities in the Middle East, but key details pertaining to Iran's nuclear program remain unresolved. Vice President Vance says that's one reason why he's going to Switzerland Friday for the signing of the Memorandum of Understanding.
2: What I'm trying to do is send a signal that the entire American government is actually oriented towards getting a good outcome for the American people. I kind of want to figure out how real are they? How fake are they? They're making a lot of promises. Are those promises actually going to be met with real action? That's why I'm going to show up to the negotiation. That's why I showed up to Pakistan a couple of months ago, and we're going to stay involved in this process.
1: The vice president appearing on Fox's The Five. Fox's Peter Ducey's got more from Geneva, Switzerland.
3: President Trump is saying, you don't have to take my word for it that it's a good deal. Just look at the Strait of Hormuz.
4: Ships are starting to move now. We're going to have it fully open by Friday. The ships are starting to move nicely. Oil is starting to go, and the prices are coming down rapidly.
3: The president also posted Iran has agreed to never have a nuclear weapon. Well, Vice President Vance has said $300 billion in a reconstruction fund is something that is on the table, but the money would be coming from Gulf partners and not from the U.S.
1: In one of the most closely watched primary races, Republican representative and Trump-backed Mike Collins has defeated first-time candidate Derek Dooley for the Republican U.S. Senate nomination in Georgia. He'll face off against Democrat incumbent Senator John Ossoff in November. Billionaire Rick Jackson's defeated Trump-backed Lieutenant Governor Burt Jones for the Republican nomination for governor in Georgia. He'll take on Atlanta Mayor Keisha Lance Bottoms. In Oklahoma, Congressman Kevin Hearn has won the Republican nomination for Senate, while Trump-backed Mike Massey advances to the Republican primary runoff election for governor, and three-term U.S. Congressman Barry Moore, who had the backing of President Trump, has won the GOP primary runoff for U.S. Senate in Alabama. 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
1: Five people under arrest in connection with a plot to attack the UFC Freedom 250 fight at the White House Sunday.
8: Officials say explosive-laden drones were planned to strike nearby buildings and then trigger a crowd stampede that would have led them directly toward a pre-staged sniper team. Phase two would then call for storming the White House. 23 individuals have been identified and multiple arrests have already been made. The entire plot may have been stopped thanks to a concerned mom in Ohio. Investigators say that man, 19-year-old Tyson Proper's mom, called cops sharing concerns about her son's recent conduct, including firearms purchases and his communication with people online, according to authorities.
1: That's Fox's Kevin Cork. Authorities discovered boxes of ammunition and a rifle decorated with an American flag pattern. Vice President J.D. Vance says attacks like this would justify the use of FISA if the alleged conspirators were from out of the country. Chicago police have a person in custody tonight following an investigation into a large cross that was set on fire in a city park last week. Fox's Lisa Lacera.
9: A 21-year-old college student told the local TV station he's the shirtless person seen on video distributed by police, saying he was protesting President Trump and not making a racist statement, adding he knew about the historical relevance but didn't know the severity and how racial racially motivated it may seem. Cross burnings have historically been seen as symbols of hate and intimidation against black people and have been connected to the Ku Klux Klan. Police have not said if this man is the person in custody. The burning cross was found June 9th in Grant Park, where Barack Obama delivered his acceptance speech when he was elected the nation's first black president in 2008. Lisa Lacerra, Fox News.
1: The U.S. military says it carried out a strike on a suspected drug boat in the Eastern Pacific, killing one U.S. Southern Command, calling it a lethal kinetic strike on a vessel operated by designated terrorist organizations and was engaged in narco trafficking operations. I'm Ted Lindner. This is Fox News.
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Double dose of that double Z band. I love it. And I am Chaz Mixon. Today, the 31st anniversary of OJ's slow speed chase. We were all glued to the TV for one of the most surreal events. Now, Simpson just refused to turn himself in for the murders of his ex-wife and her friend and went on this bizarre slow speed chase through Southern California. It was broadcast live on every channel, including the ones that were showing Arnold Palmer's last round of pro golf and Game 5 of the 1994 NBA Finals. Of course, OJ was famously acquitted. The glove didn't fit. He died of cancer.

0: in 2024. And if you like, you know, chases, there is a channel on some of these live channels that you can get that does nothing but police chases. And I think it originates from Southern California. So very intriguing.
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5: Here's your 103.5 The Rockin' Eagle forecast. A wind advisory begins at 1 p.m. tomorrow afternoon and continues until 7 p.m. tomorrow night. Lows level off around 58 overnight under partly cloudy skies. West winds around 5 miles per hour. Slight chance for storms Wednesday, 86. Weather this hour is brought to you by the Hill Bar, southeast of St. Marie and Northside Ford in Effingham. I'm meteorologist Paul Trombley. Right now, 61.
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0: 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Eagles in just a couple of minutes, and how about one from REO Speedwagon on the way, too?
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0: REO Speedwagon for you from the High Infidelity Sessions, right? And I am Chaz Mixon. About Steve Miller coming up. Let's crank up another set in just a bit.
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6: Here's your 103.5 The Rockin' Eagle forecast. A wind advisory begins at 1 p.m. this afternoon. Partly cloudy skies overnight with a low of 58. Winds out of the southwest around 5 miles per hour. Sunshine mixed with clouds at times again Wednesday. Slight chance of severe thunderstorms. Highs around 86. Weather this hour is brought to you by the Hill Bar, southeast of St. Marie and Northside Ford in Effingham. I'm meteorologist Paul Trombley. Right now, 61.
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1: Can't beat it. It just rocks all day.
2: More questions than answers. I'm Sue Guzman, Fox News. Still not a lot known about the U.S.-Iran peace deal that's set to be signed on Friday. We are getting word of some of the details that could prove problematic as we hear from Fox's Alex Hogan.
3: Hezbollah releasing a statement saying it believes that Iran will not sign a final deal until the IDF withdraws all of its troops from southern Lebanon. And Iran's foreign minister is commenting on this, saying that an end to the war includes an end to the occupation. Even President Trump called on Israeli Prime Minister Benjamin Netanyahu to be more responsible about the conflict.
4: Israel's fighting Hezbollah too long, and too many people are being killed. And you don't have to knock down an apartment house every time you're looking for somebody.
3: This deal has not officially been released, raising a lot of questions and concerns as to what is exactly in the agreement.
2: The agreement set to be signed Friday in Geneva, Switzerland. It was a mixed bag for some of President Trump's picks in primary races Tuesday night. We have more from Fox's Kevin Cork.
5: Congressman Mike Collins, who gets the W over Brian Kemp-backed former football coach Derek Dooley. And the great state of Alabama, Trump-endorsed Representative Barry Moore, won his runoff for the U.S. Senate against former Navy SEAL Jared Hudson. But that's not the case in the Peach State's gubernatorial contest, where successful businessman Rick Jackson beat out Trump-backed Lieutenant Governor Burt Jones. Meantime, here, the nation's capital, former council member Kenyon McDuffie and progressive council member Democratic Socialist Janice Lewis-George are in a very crowded field.
2: Small plane carrying six people crashing into the middle of a highway in southern Texas, killing one person, leaving at least five injured. Crews rushing to the scene in Laredo, trying to rescue people aboard the craft as it burst into flames after 10 p.m. Tuesday. Loop 20 closed in both directions. 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
2: Five people under arrest in connection with an alleged plan to attack the USC Freedom event at the White House last weekend. The plot involved using explosive-laden drones to force a mass evacuation and steer crowds toward a staged sniper team. More from Fox's Christina Coleman.
10: Arrests were made in California, Missouri, Ohio, and Nebraska. One of the alleged motives was to target, quote, capitalist elites and politicians. Fortunately, the FBI stopped this sick and twisted plan. Vice President J.D. Vance was in the crowd that night.
11: A lot of people could have got hurt if these guys pulled this off. There were 80,000 people. And those are just innocent human beings.
10: Investigators say the mother of this 19-year-old suspect who was arrested in connection to the plot called police and warned them of her son's recent concerning behavior. That information assisted with the investigation. The feds are also looking at 23 people in online chats.
2: Multiple people facing felony charges in Minneapolis for allegedly targeting federal agents during ICE operations.
12: The U.S. Attorney's Office and the Department of Homeland Security unsealing a federal indictment charging 15 people with alleged ties to two Minneapolis Antifa terror groups stemming from Operation Metro Surge earlier this year. U.S. Attorney Daniel Rosen.
13: To those who choose to threaten or harm federal officers, we will hold you accountable. We will defend federal officers. We will protect the public. we will enforce the law.
12: Homeland Security saying the announcement comes after a months-long investigation that uncovered extensive planning, material support, stalking, and coordinated attacks against federal personnel and facilities. 13 of the accused are in custody. 2 remain fugitives. Jeff Manasso, Fox News.
2: At least one person is dead, another wounded after a shooting at a Delaware hospital. Wilmington police say a 23-year-old man has been taken into custody in Philadelphia. The lockdown at Wilmington Hospital has been lifted. Right now, there's no word on a possible motive. I'm Sue Guzman. This is Fox News.
6: 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The Rockin' Eagle. 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

ROCK in the USA turning 250 this year. Yes, indeed. John Mellencamp and I am Chaz Mixon. Emerson, Lake, and Palmer and Van Halen and just a few. Here's Bad Company.

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1: Dedicate one to the ladies.

0: Oh, there's a summertime song if I ever heard one. We're almost to summer anyway. Close enough. Van Halen. And I am Chaz Mixon. Happy birthday today to Michael Monroe. Michael, a great vocalist, great rocker, Hanoi Rocks and whatnot. Michael's turning 64 today. And the greatness of Greg Raleigh on those keyboards and vocals with Santana early on. And then, of course, of Journey. Greg is turning 79 today. Let's do some Journey next.
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6: Here's your 103.5 The Rockin' Eagle forecast. A wind advisory begins at 1 p.m. this afternoon. Partly cloudy skies overnight with a low of 58. Winds out of the southwest around 5 miles per hour. Sunshine mixed with clouds at times again Wednesday. Slight chance of severe thunderstorms. Highs around 86. Weather this hour is brought to you by the Hill Bar, southeast of St. Marie and Northside Ford in Effingham. I'm meteorologist Paul Trombley. Right now, it's 59 degrees.
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0: There goes the Mighty Zeppelin for you, and I am Chaz Mixon. Some Aerosmith on the way, Talking Heads in a little bit for Craig. 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

0: There goes a little Aerosmith. Yes, indeed. Great stuff from Toys in the Attic with Chaz Mixon. Let's load up another set. I've got one from Tom Petty coming up next.
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3: Here's your 103.5, the Rockin' Eagle forecast. A wind advisory begins at 1 p.m. this afternoon. Lows level off around 58 overnight under partly cloudy skies. Winds out of the south around 5 miles per hour. A mix of clouds and sun again Wednesday. Slight chance of severe thunderstorms. Highs around 85. Weather this hour is brought to you by the Hill Bar, southeast of St. Marie and Northside Ford in Effingham. I'm meteorologist Paul Trombley. Currently 59.
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1: Hoping for more details on the deal. I'm Ted Lindner, Fox News. Iran and the U.S. agreeing to a deal to end hostilities in the Middle East, but key details pertaining to the nuclear program remain unresolved. Vice President J.D. Vance says that's one reason why he's going to Switzerland for the signing of the Memorandum of Understanding that'll happen on Friday.
2: What I'm trying to do is send a signal that the entire American government is actually oriented towards getting a good outcome for the American people. I kind of want to figure out, how real are they? How fake are they? They're making a lot of promises. Are those promises actually going to be met with real action? That's why I'm going to show up to the negotiation. That's why I showed up to Pakistan a couple of months ago, and we're going to stay involved in this process.
1: The vice president appearing on Fox's The Five. Fox's Peter Ducey with more from Switzerland.
3: President Trump is saying, you don't have to take my word for it that it's a good deal. Just look at the Strait of Hormuz.
4: Ships are starting to move now. We're going to have it fully opened by Friday. The ships are starting to move nicely. Oil is starting to go, and the prices are coming down rapidly.
3: The president also posted, Iran has agreed to never have a nuclear weapon. Well, Vice President Vance has said $300 billion in a reconstruction fund is something that is on the table, but the money would be coming from Gulf partners and not from the U.S.
1: And then one of the most closely watched primary races, Republican representative and Trump-backed Mike Collins has defeated first-time candidate Derek Dooley for the Republican U.S. Senate nomination in Georgia. He'll face off against Democrat incumbent Senator John Ossoff in November. Billionaire Rick Jackson defeating Trump-backed Lieutenant Governor Burt Jones for the Republican nomination for governor in Georgia. He'll take on Atlanta Mayor Keisha Lance Bottoms in November. In Oklahoma, Congressman Kevin Hearn winning the Republican nomination for Senate as Trump-backed Mike Massey advances to the Republican primary runoff election for governor. 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
1: Five people are under arrest in connection with a plot to attack the UFC Freedom 250 fight at the White House this past weekend. Fox's Kevin Cork with more.
18: Officials say explosive-laden drones were planned to strike nearby buildings and then trigger a crowd stampede that would have led them directly toward a pre-staged sniper team. Phase two would then call for storming the White House. 23 individuals have been identified and multiple arrests have already been made. The entire plot may have been stopped thanks to a concerned mom in Ohio. Investigators say that man, 19-year-old Tyson Proper's mom, called cops sharing concerns about her son's recent conduct, including firearms purchases and his communication with people online, according to authorities.
1: Chicago police have a person in custody following an investigation into a large cross set on fire in a city park.
19: A 21-year-old college student told the local TV station he's the shirtless person seen on video distributed by police, saying he was protesting President Trump and not making a racist statement, adding he knew about the historical relevance but didn't know the severity and how racially motivated it may seem. Cross burnings have historically been seen as symbols of hate and intimidation against black people and have been connected to the Ku Klux Klan. Police have not said if this man is the person in custody. The burning cross was found June 9th in Grant Park, where Barack Obama delivered his acceptance speech when he was elected the nation's first black president in 2008. Lisa Lacerra, Fox News.
1: And crews rushing to pull people out of a small plane Tuesday night that crashed in the middle of a highway in Laredo, Texas, as flames burst from the aircraft. The small plane crashing shortly after 10 p.m., according to an investigator with the Laredo Police Department. So far, investigators say at least one person has been killed, but there was no word on whether or not that person was on the plane or on the ground. I'm Ted Lindner. This is Fox News.
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0: Bob Seger and the Silver Bullet Band right there going up against the wind. And I am Chaz Mixon. Hope you're doing all right, hanging out. Appreciate you being there. Motley Crue on this day in 1987, sued by a Florida woman who claims to have incurred hearing loss. Here we go again. After sitting in the front row at their concert, the case is settled out of court with the band's insurance company for an estimated $30,000. Yeah, I guess she made $30,000 on the deal. So there you go. Stevie Nicks on the way and Pink Floyd coming up too.
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5: Here's your 103.5, The Rockin' Eagle forecast. A wind advisory begins at 1 p.m. this afternoon. Lows level off around 58 overnight under partly cloudy skies. Winds out of the south around 5 miles per hour. A mix of clouds and sun again Wednesday. Slight chance of severe thunderstorms. Highs around 85. Weather this hour is brought to you by the Hill Bar, southeast of St. Marie and Northside Ford in Effingham. I'm meteorologist Paul Trombley. Currently 58.
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0: There's the Mighty Floyd off that Dark Side of the Moon album with Chaz Mixon. Just rolling right through it and glad to have you aboard. You can find me at Radio Chaz on Facebook. 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

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And, well, that's about it. It's a good thing we have a lot of 103.5, The Rockin' Eagle.

0: Mr. Bowie right there, it's all about fame from the Thin White Duke himself, and I am Chaz Mixon. The Cars lead the way into my final hour coming up next.
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4: Here's your 103.5, the Rockin' Eagle forecast. A wind advisory begins at 1 p.m. this afternoon. Lows level off around 58 overnight under partly cloudy skies. Winds out of the south around 5 miles per hour. A mix of clouds and sun again Wednesday. Slight chance of severe thunderstorms. Highs around 85. Weather this hour is brought to you by the Hill Bar, southeast of St. Marie and Northside Ford in Effingham. I'm meteorologist Paul Trombley. Currently 57.
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1: Voters split on Trump-backed candidates in Georgia. I'm Sue Guzman, Fox News. It was a mixed bag for some of President Trump's picks in primary races Tuesday night. We have more from Fox's Kevin Cork.
2: Congressman Mike Collins, who gets the W over Brian Kemp-backed former football coach Derek Dooley. And the great state of Alabama, Trump-endorsed Representative Barry Moore, won his runoff for the U.S. Senate against former Navy SEAL Jared Hudson. But that's not the case in the Peach State's gubernatorial contest, where successful businessman Rick Jackson beat out Trump-backed Lieutenant Governor Burt Jones. Meantime, here at the nation's capital, former council member Kenyon McDuffie and progressive council member Democratic Socialist Janice Lewis-George are in a very crowded field.
1: Still not a lot known about the U.S.-Iran peace deal that's set to be signed on Friday. We are getting word of some details that could prove problematic, though, as we hear from Fox's Alex Hogan.
3: Hezbollah releasing a statement saying it believes that Iran will not sign a final deal until the IDF withdraws all of its troops from southern Lebanon, and Iran's foreign minister is commenting on this, saying that an end to the war includes an end to the occupation. Even President Trump called on Israeli Prime Minister Benjamin Netanyahu to be more responsible about the conflict.
4: Israel's fighting Hezbollah too long, and too many people are being killed. And you don't have to knock down an apartment house every time you're looking for somebody.
3: This deal has not officially been released, raising a lot of questions and concerns as to what is exactly in the agreement.
1: At least one person is dead, another wounded, after a shooting at a hospital in Delaware. Wilmington police say a 23-year-old man was taken into custody in Philadelphia. Wilmington Hospital was locked down for a time that has since been lifted. 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
1: A small plane carrying six people crashes into the middle of a highway in southern Texas, killing one person and leaving five people injured. Crews and bystanders rushing to the crash site to try to rescue those aboard the aircraft as it burst into flames. The plane going down on the Loop 20 highway near the Texas-Mexico border. It could be a quick process today to confirm President Trump's new director of national intelligence.
17: While some Democrats like Rhode Island Senator Jack Reed have questioned Jay Clayton's national security expertise, Virginia Senator Mark Warner expressed hope for a quick confirmation process. And the Democratic ranking member on the House Intelligence Committee backed Clayton as well. Senate Majority Leader John Thune said Tuesday,
18: he has all the qualifications that are necessary. He has the vision, the experience, the judgment, competence, all the things that you want in that position. And so I'm hopeful the Democrats will cooperate.
17: The president initially picked his housing finance agency director, Bill Pulte, as DNI. Democrats reacted by refusing to extend FISA Section 702, which allows our intelligence agencies to spy on foreign targets without a warrant. Jessica Rosenthal, Fox News.
1: Five people under arrest with an alleged plan to attack the UFC Freedom 250 event at the White House last weekend. The plot involved drone attacks and snipers that would have been used against attendees. Fox's Christina Coleman.
19: Arrests were made in California, Missouri, Ohio, and Nebraska. One of the alleged motives was to target, quote, capitalist elites and politicians. Fortunately, the FBI stopped this sick and twisted plan. Vice President J.D. Vance was in the crowd that night.
20: A lot of people could have got hurt if these guys pulled this off. There were 80,000 people
9: And those are just innocent human beings.
19: Investigators say the mother of this 19-year-old suspect who was arrested in connection to the plot called police and warned them of her son's recent concerning behavior. That information assisted with the investigation. The feds are also looking at 23 people in online chat.
1: I'm Sue Guzman. This is Fox News.
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Or on something. 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

0: Mr. Elton right there, the fabulous Rocket Man, and I am Chaz Mixon. This day, 1997, fans riot at an Ozfest concert, Columbus, Ohio, after Ozzy cancels his performance due to throat issues. The damage is pretty extreme as the angry crowd overturns police cars, uproots trees, and breaks windows. Uproots trees? That's saying something right there. That's crazy. Simple Minds on the way, and the Doors are next.
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2: Here's your 103.5 The Rockin' Eagle forecast. A wind advisory begins at 1 p.m. this afternoon. Lows level off around 58 overnight under partly cloudy skies. Winds out of the south around 5 miles per hour. A mix of clouds and sun again Wednesday. Slight chance of severe thunderstorms. Highs around 85. Weather this hour is brought to you by the Hill Bar, southeast of St. Marie and Northside Ford in Effingham. I'm meteorologist Paul Trombley. Currently 57.
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0: Oh, we're running with the pack. Yes, indeed. Running all night long. Bad Company right there, and I am Chaz Mixon. 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

0: There go the Police, that awesome Ghost in the Machine album, and I am Chaz Mixon. You enjoy the Wednesday, all right? We'll get together again a little bit later on, and we'll start thinking weekend. Father's Day weekend coming up this weekend, too. Don't forget about that. Zeppelin on the way next.
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3: Here's your 103.5, the Rockin' Eagle forecast. A wind advisory begins at 1 p.m. this afternoon. Lows level off around 58 overnight under partly cloudy skies. Winds out of the south around 5 miles per hour. A mix of clouds and sun again Wednesday. Slight chance of severe thunderstorms. Highs around 85. Weather this hour is brought to you by the Hill Bar, southeast of St. Marie and Northside Ford in Effingham. I'm meteorologist Paul Trombley. Currently 56.
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1: Can't beat it. 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
2: For more details on the deal, I'm Ted Lindner. Fox News. Iran and the U.S. agreeing to that deal to end hostilities in the Middle East, but key details pertaining to Iran's nuclear program remain unresolved. Vice President Vance says that's one reason why he's going to Switzerland Friday for the signing of the Memorandum of Understanding.
3: What I'm trying to do is send a signal that the entire American government is actually oriented towards getting a good outcome for the American people. I kind of want to figure out how real are they? How fake are they? They're making a lot of promises. Are those promises actually going to be met with real action? That's why I'm going to show up to the negotiation. That's why I showed up to Pakistan a couple of months ago, and we're going to stay involved in this process.
2: The vice president appearing on Fox's The Five on Tuesday. Fox's Peter Ducey with more from Geneva, Switzerland.
4: President Trump is saying, you don't have to take my word for it that it's a good deal. Just look at the Strait of Hormuz.
5: Ships are starting to move now. We're going to have it fully open by Friday. The ships are starting to move nicely. Oil is starting to go, and the prices are coming down rapidly.
4: The president also posted, Iran has agreed to never have a nuclear weapon. Well, Vice President Vance has said $300 billion in a reconstruction fund is something that is on the table, but the money would be coming from Gulf partners and not from the U.S.
2: The vice president speaking on Tuesday to Fox. In one of the most closely watched primary races, Republican Representative and Trump-backed Mike Collins defeated first-time candidate Derek Dooley for the Republican U.S. Senate nomination in Georgia. He's going to face off against Democrat incumbent Senator John Ossoff in November. Billionaire Rick Jackson defeating Trump-backed Lieutenant Governor Burt Jones for the Republican nomination for governor in Georgia. He'll take on Atlanta Mayor Keisha Lance Bottoms. In Oklahoma, Congressman Kevin Hearn winning the Republican nomination for Senate. Trump-backed Mike Massey advanced into the Republican primary runoff election for governor. 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
2: Well, the Trump administration's changed its position on Ukraine, so says Canada's prime minister at the G7 summit in France. Fox's Jonathan Savage with more.
8: Canadian Prime Minister Mark Carney says the United States government has performed a pivot. He's told reporters at the G7 summit in France that President Trump and his team have a more realistic view towards the war in Ukraine. In a joint statement, G7 leaders from the world's wealthy democracies say they stand united to support Ukraine. They're also prepared to toughen sanctions on Russia. The joint statement covers a lot of topics. It says members will try to reduce reliance on the Strait of Hormuz and stand ready to support the implementation of the U.S.-Iran peace deal. Jonathan Savage, Fox News.
2: Five people under arrest in connection with a plot to attack the UFC Freedom 250 fight at the White House this past weekend. Fox's Kevin Cork with more.
9: Officials say explosive-laden drones were planned to strike nearby buildings and then trigger a crowd stampede that would have led them directly toward a pre-staged sniper team. Phase two would then call for storming the White House. 23 individuals have been identified and multiple arrests have already been made. The entire plot may have been stopped thanks to a concerned mom in Ohio. Investigators say that man, 19-year-old Tyson Proper's mom, called cops sharing concerns about her son's recent conduct, including firearms purchases and his communication with people online, according to authorities.
2: Authorities discovered boxes of ammunition and a rifle decorated with an American flag pattern. Vice President Vance said attacks like this would justify the use of FISA if the alleged conspirators were from out of the country. And crews rushing to pull out people from a small plane Tuesday night that crashed in the middle of a highway in Laredo, Texas, as flames burst from the aircraft, the plane going down shortly after 10 p.m. At least one person has been killed. No word on whether that person was on the plane or on the ground. I'm Ted Lindner. This is Fox News.
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0: attractive early summer weather pattern continues on. At least two more dynamically driven weather systems to impact a wide area of the Plains and Corn Belt with heavy to severe showers and thunderstorms here in the days to come. Good Wednesday morning, everyone. It's agriculture meteorologist Greg Solgay. We're back in with Ag Weather Today right here on Brownfield Ag News. Well, yesterday's weather system certainly paling in comparison to what's coming down the pike here over the next several days. Smattering fair to good coverage showers, a couple of thunderstorms over parts of the Corn Belt, Great Lakes areas, down to the Ohio Valley and Lower Lakes region by late yesterday and part of the overnight hours, a few hundredths to a tenth to a quarter in the gauge. No big deal there. Temperatures continuing to be very comfortable for the time of year. No sign of any intense heat whatsoever in our general part of the world as it applies to the heartland. Different story from time to time. Matter of fact, for the day today, the eastern flank of that may work into parts of Kansas, the far southwestern Corn Belt, and points west and south from there. For example, 115 or higher desert southwest, 105 to 110 West Texas cotton, low to mid 90s banked up close to about Omaha and Kansas City. But in contrast, readings will be in the upper 50s and 60s across the Great Lakes region. That means that wind up aloft will be equally as strong, first at the surface, increasing out of the south and southwest for parts of the Corn Belt and back into the central and southern plains, better than 40 miles per hour. And those jet stream winds are strong, and already on the overnight hours, they've generated showers and thunderstorms originating across the Dakota Territory and upper Midwest, sliding to the east and southeast. And boy, there's been some soaking rainfall across parts of the Dakotas, Red River Valley, the north, upper Mississippi Valley, and Western Lakes region as the morning wears on, and severe weather at the crack of dawn into the southern Great Lakes region. That's round number one. Secondary system at impulse and deepening low pressure will be on the move out of the upper Mississippi Valley through the southern Great Lakes region. The web of pressure lines packed, the change of wind direction phenomenal at the surface and up aloft that helps to spin up those thunderstorm cloud tops and generate severe weather, not only hail and high wind, but tornadic activity with a moderate and perhaps even in some areas of the Midwest and southern Great Lakes region, a high likelihood of severe weather again starting at the crack of dawn and later this afternoon and evening time. The scattered storms may turn out to be supercells. Those generate the high wind, the tornadic activity. Then they bow out into more or less almost a derecho setup, not quite officially, but enough to certainly generate high wind, flooding rainfall over wet grounds. Many areas here over the next 24 to 36 hours at 1 to 2, some spots up to 3, and over the next 5 to 7 days, we'll do it all over again. The same dynamics are into play over the back end of the weekend, early next week. Another 1 to 2, going to be too much of a good thing with rainfall in mind and the lack of heat here in the days and weeks to come. I'm Greg Soldier with your Ag Weather Today.
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Did you really think Pure Talk was just going to sit back? 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

0: 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Dial pound 250, say Mike Rowe. 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And happy birthday to us.
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Stress has always been a part of life on the farm and ranch, but in today's environment, the pressure can feel heavier and more constant. Hello, everyone. I'm Cindy Young with Brownfield, and this is my two cents. Market swing, input cost rise, weather refuses to cooperate, and many farmers carry the weight of decisions that impact not just this season, but the future of their farming operation.

0: In the middle of it all, mental health can quickly take a back seat. There's a long-standing mindset in agriculture: push through, handle it, keep going. That resilience is part of what makes the industry strong, but it can also make it harder to recognize when stress is building into something much more serious. Long hours, isolation, financial uncertainty, they all add up, affecting sleep, relationships, and overall well-being. Paying attention to mental health doesn't mean something is wrong. It means something is worth protecting. Just like maintaining equipment or caring for livestock, it's about recognizing when something needs attention before it becomes a bigger problem. Conversations matter. Checking in with a neighbor, a friend, or a family member can go a long way. So can reaching out for professional support when needed. There's strength in speaking up and in listening. Farming and ranching have always required toughness, but taking care of your mental health is part of staying strong for yourself, your family, and the farm, depending on you. I'm Cindy Young with Brownfield. That's my tooth.
1: Here's your 103.5 The Rockin' Eagle forecast. A wind advisory begins at 1 p.m. this afternoon and continues until 7 p.m. tonight. Sunshine mixed with clouds at times today, with a slight chance of severe storms. High temperatures reach up to 85. Winds out of the south, 10 to 20 miles per hour. Weather this hour is brought to you by the Hill Bar, southeast of St. Marie and Northside Ford in Effingham. I'm meteorologist Paul Trombley. Right now, it's 56 degrees.
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0: keeping consumers coming back to beef. Hello, I'm Megan Grebner with Healthy Living on Brownfield, helping consumers understand the products they're purchasing at the grocery store or at the meat counter can make a difference in overall demand. Tracy Erickson, a marketing specialist with Certified Angus Beef, says producers deserve that credit.
1: What producers are doing well today in the industry as a whole is telling the story, perhaps better than we ever have, about the quality of beef that we have in this country, about the amazing families that are behind it, and that's a real focus that we have at Certified Angus Beef, is making sure that we bring faces of the wonderful people that work hard each and every day, that we bring those faces forward so that the person buying our product, whether that's a meat buyer at a retail store, at a food service distributor, and ultimately the consumer, can make that connection and understand the care that goes into raising this beef. And that's super important. I think that overall quality increases throughout the industry, particularly are impacting beef demand. I think that consumers are asking for that and they're receiving it, right? We see definitely an increase in the quality that is in the market overall, and that's definitely something that's going to keep them coming back time and again.
0: I'm Megan Grebner with Healthy Living on Brownfield.
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1: I pledge allegiance to the flag of the United States of America and to the Republic for which it stands, one nation, under God, indivisible, with liberty and justice for all.
2: Meetings with the leaders of Egypt and then India. I'm Dave Anthony, Fox News. That's on President Trump's agenda this morning as he winds down his trip to France to the G7 summit. With a big focus on the U.S.-Iran deal, Vice President Vance tells Fox.
3: People are going to see what's in this agreement very soon. Friday, of course, is the formal signing ceremony and the kickoff of these negotiations.
2: Vance will be in Switzerland for that. Fox's Aisha Hosni is in Geneva.
4: Some details of the deal are coming out now. The Wall Street Journal reports this. The U.S. will allow Iran to immediately begin selling oil and fuel under the deal to end the war, offering Tehran an early financial incentive to wind down the conflict. That is going to concern a lot of Iran hawks.
2: The deal intends to fully allow shipping through the Strait of Hormuz, extends the ceasefire 60 days, and allows for more nuclear negotiations. Potentially complicating things, Israel continues to attack Hezbollah in Lebanon.
5: Last night, the IRGC command issued a new warning that if Israel continues to strike Hezbollah in Lebanon, that there will be a response from the Iranians. There are also reports of drone attacks toward commercial shipping vessels in the Strait of Hormuz. And so a lot of moving parts here and real questions about if the agreement can hold.
2: Fox's Trey Yingston, Tel Aviv. Some in Congress won't like this. President Trump posted on Truth Social a few hours ago. He's canceled today's Senate hearing for Jay Clayton, his nominee for Director of National Intelligence, keeping in place the acting DNI many lawmakers oppose, claiming Bill Pulte's unqualified. A Trump-backed Republican takes a step toward the Senate in Georgia. Congressman Mike Collins won a Republican runoff, beating Derek Dooley. He'll try to unseat Democratic Senator John Ossoff in November.
6: I'm going to work hard. I'm going to get the job done. And you know what? I'm going to come home. We don't need more career politicians.
2: But another Republican the president endorsed in Georgia, Burt Jones, lost a runoff for governor, defeated by Rick Jackson. Trump-backed Republicans in two other states won Senate nominations. Congressman Kevin Hearn in Oklahoma, Barry Moore in Alabama. 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
2: A small plane crashed late last night on a highway in Laredo, Texas, hitting a car, killing one of the six people on board. As for the others,
11: they were taken to the local hospital in stable condition.
2: Laredo police officer Joe Baez, bystanders helped emergency crews get passengers out of the fiery wreckage. Nobody survived two other plane crashes in recent days, now under investigation. 12 were killed when a skydiving flight went down in Butler, Missouri. Then a B-52 bomber crashed and burned in California after takeoff from Edwards Air Force Base.
12: Eight people were killed in the crash of the doomed B-52 Stratofortress, a long-range heavy bomber with a variety of mission capabilities, designed to fly at high altitudes and at subsonic speeds. The bombers have been used in many campaigns across the globe. When it comes to weapons, the B-52 can carry a wide array, including gravity and cluster bombs, precision-guided missiles, and joint direct attack munitions. The long-storied B-52s began flying in 1954. They're made by Boeing and cost today around $84 million to build. Jeff Manasso, Fox News.
2: Now, a potentially bigger problem in California, a buildup of tension deep in the earth to a level not seen in 1,000 years.
10: New research suggests a critical junction where two of California's most powerful fault systems meet has been accumulating stress levels. As the levels increase, so too does the likelihood of a dangerous earthquake. The location of the faults is just 50 miles from downtown Los Angeles. It's raising concern that an earthquake could be catastrophic in one of the most densely populated areas of the U.S. Chris DeMeo, Fox News.
2: We'll hear from the new Federal Reserve Chairman today after Kevin Warsh wraps up his first meeting assessing the economy. It's not expected to lead to an interest rate cut. On Wall Street, stock futures are mixed. Like yesterday, when the Dow rose 300-plus points to a new record high, but the Nasdaq fell more than 300. I'm Dave Anthony. This is Fox News.
13: Good Wednesday to you from the Country Financial Studio. It's time once again for RFD Illinois. I'm Delois Yonke.
14: I'm Rita Frazier. Are we the luckiest people to get to talk to, you know, people we like every day?
13: Yeah.
14: Pretty much every day.
13: Yeah, there really is a lot of benefit to that.
14: I had
13: Matt Montgomery on earlier in the week, who else, guys you just want to talk to.
14: Yeah, absolutely, and we hope to get Matt on a podcast coming up soon.
13: That'd be fun.
14: As well. But yes, Matt is a great example. He likes to live by the golden rule of agriculture. The guys that I'm going to mention, two of my all-time favorite guys in ag, Kyle Brazzi in Madison County, Chris Reynolds in Montgomery, talking about two different topics, but we'll get a wheat update on the wheat harvest, and we'll talk a little bit about cover crops, maybe not all today, but we'll get to Chris's comments with the American Farmland Trust. But
13: you talked to both of them in the same day?
14: Within the same hour.
13: Wow.
14: I know.
13: That's pretty solid. That's a good week, let alone do it in an hour.
14: Absolutely. Back to Matt. What did he say about fungicides?
13: Well, we definitely talked about that, and also the intrigue of you had some people planted early, and then they had like 5 weeks where they couldn't plant, and so then they planted again, then maybe they replanted, where you might really have three different corn crops.
14: Yes.
13: Nearby at the same time, so you have to make sure you're taking care of all those things that are all in different stages.
14: Remember, his favorite word is prophylactically.
13: But with last week's heat and humidity and more rain today, I would imagine. Yeah, there'd be a need for it. All right, stay with us, RFD, Illinois.
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15: 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Really enjoy opening it up in the morning and checking the weather. We plan our day on the weather, and also I enjoy the markets. I like to see what's going on, 6:30 in the morning. Very easy. I gotta admit, I'm a guy that's not too techie. I can get in there and find what I'm looking for very easy, which is great.
14: All ag, all Illinois, all you need. 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Back on RFD Illinois, I'm Rita Frazier. Wheat harvest coming along in southern Illinois and getting up into Madison County for wheat. The rain did delay things a bit. We talked to Kyle Brazzi there near Hamel, and the rain has been a challenge this spring.
16: We've had just prolonged wet periods. I feel like there's small windows where we can get a little work done, and then we're rained out for a week. So a lot of challenges down here this spring.
14: We wanted to stay close to you during the wheat harvest, which you said in some parts of your area actually did get started the last couple of days.
16: Been running, I guess, kind of started on Friday a little bit, and to the south, some really incredible numbers down there where they just had a little bit drier period. But right here in Madison County, the yields are good. I don't want to sound like they're way off or anything, but they're not what they were a year ago. The prolonged wet periods, lots of cloudy days during grain fill, it's going to take some of the top end out of our wheat this year. Still good quality. I'm pleased with all of that for what little bit's harvested, judging off of what I see around us.
14: Where do you take your wheat?
16: Oh, we go to a couple different places. So actually a good portion of what we grow here on our own farm goes to Pioneer for seed production. Other than that, we would go to several of the mills in the area with our commercial stuff, but also go to Bungie and Cargill, depending on where we're at and what kind of bids we have on those days.
17: Yeah, you do keep a close watch on the pencil, and I know it's been hard across the board, not just wheat, but of course soybeans and corn. But how is wheat treating you economically?
16: You know, Rita, I'm still a wheat person at the end of the day. When I look at this, and especially on a year like this, if we get harvested a little bit early, have good double crop bean yields, wheat competes very well with corn, especially on our marginal acres.
17: Just an update, too, because the last time we talked about wheat, we were really excited because the wheat checkoff did pass in the state, and we're hoping, you know, back to the way that Mother Nature treats Illinois, and, you know, our wet springs really could use some boost in research and technology. So how are you feeling about that and the opportunity maybe that's coming in the future?
16: You know, Rita, I feel like we've worked on that for 10 years. And I know a lot of guys even more than that to get a wheat checkoff where we could kind of help bolster our industry a little bit. And I'm super proud of the work that team did to get it done. And I'm excited about, you know, what it brings to us in the future. As far as varieties, I know hybrid wheat's just right around the corner. That's an exciting piece for us as an industry. And then looking at what other markets and what else we can do with it, and especially just focusing on growing a quality crop, something that we can use everywhere.
14: Kyle Brazzi in Madison County. Up the road to Montgomery County, Chris Reynolds is the Midwest Regional Director with the American Farmland Trust. We talked about the dust early and the rain late, but we also talked with Chris about valuable programs they're working on in that area through AFT, like the Batch and Grow program.
18: Yeah, Batch and Grow is part of our Farmer-led Advances in Soil Health project, and we were on our second year of that program. We really wanted to empower farmer leaders within certain geographies to try to address their resource concerns and try to have a bigger voice in how to address those resource concerns and what practices were needed, and also a way to prioritize some of those things. So when we started this project with Sand County Foundation, we were looking for watershed groups or groups that were established or needed some help getting established. And at the same time, the Hillsborough Lakes watershed, you know, the city of Hillsborough developed a watershed plan and had invested money in developing that plan and wanted to work with the farmers in the watershed. So it was a really good fit. There was some farmer leaders already emerging and that group starting to emerge. And so the Farmer-Led Advances in Soil Health and Batch and Grow program was able to, you know, help them by bringing in some financial resources for cover crops, to get cover crops planted. So last year in that particular watershed, they planted around 2,000 acres of cover crops, four different mixes and species. And they did all of that with drone seeding, and really great response from the farmers involved in that program.
14: Chris Reynolds in Montgomery County, American Farmland Trust. More with Chris later this week on the RFD Today program. This is RFD Illinois.
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13: Welcome back to RFD Illinois. I'm DeLois Yonke. Talked about it yesterday. Certainly need to talk about it again today. The possibilities of severe weather. Different locations within the National Weather Service offices suggested a moderate risk of severe storms today. Risk for strong tornadoes, damaging winds, and large hail. And considerations for flash flooding if a lot of rain comes in a pretty short period of time. Our Jim Taylor yesterday visited with John Baranek, DTN's ag meteorologist.
0: The Storm Prediction Center was basically on it since Sunday and upgraded that to a moderate risk. So we saw one of those last week. Looks like we've got another one here this week. We only get about a handful of those, but usually when we get them, it's because there's a pretty good chance that we're going to get some rocking weather here across the state. So, I mean, it's all coming from a system moving through. It may be a little bit complicated by some morning showers, but things that pop up in the afternoon look like they're going to have all kinds of ability to become very strong and severe. It's mostly the northern, say, two-thirds of the state that have the highest risk of severe weather, and everything, absolutely everything's on the table. So tornadoes, wind, hail, some of those wind gusts, again, could be hurricane force wind gusts like we saw last week. We could see some of those tornadoes being the really strong long track tornadoes. The hail could be massive as well. So, I mean, basically everything's on the table, and it looks like it's going to be a pretty nasty event. Most of the activity of the really dangerous stuff happens in the, say, early to mid-afternoon through the early evening. But as the front of the system kind of sags south Wednesday night into Thursday morning, we could see the southern third of the state get in on a little bit of something, maybe a little bit of leftover wind or hail. So, it's going to be quite the event across most of the state.
13: DTN ag meteorologist John Baranek visiting yesterday with our Jim Taylor. Please notice meteorologist Paul Otto has a couple of different updates during the course of the day here on the network. And certainly also stay tuned for more local updates. Purdue University says the first tar spot detection in Indiana has taken place for this year. Now, the good part of that is that it's clear on the other side of the state. It was found in Randolph County, which literally borders Ohio. They say every season is different. Scout early and scout often. And there's a lot more to scout for than just tar spot. Matt Montgomery is a Bex Hybrids agronomist.
21: You know, one of the stories that I've kind of shared with you, I think, in the past, loss, and I've shared with other people, is that over the course of my career, the common foliar disease story has kind of changed. You know, at the beginning of my career, it was just gray leaf spot. Now it's not that uncommon for us to see gray, to see northern corn leaf blight, to see tar, to see southern rust. And so I think what you try to do is you shoot for the driver, the driver disease, almost like we shoot for driver weeds when it comes to weed management. And I think for most people that are listening to you, that driver disease is still gray leaf spot. That is the one that we shoot for. And that means very much that like an R1 tassel time application is probably our best investment at this point. Now, again, we can have some other diseases come in and change, but if we're playing the odds, more often than not, it seems to be gray that still dominates. And the timing on that is very much that R1 application that seems to work out really well for that disease. And we see that in data when we analyze our data over the past 20 years.
13: Tar spot got such headlines.
21: Yes.
13: It's already been a few years ago. But you were saying, hey, you know, what's the main driver? You did not say tar spot.
21: Yeah, and that doesn't mean that tar spot is not a significant disease. And,
13: right.
21: And it doesn't mean that in some cases we don't have to tweak our management because one of those other players comes on the scene. And it's still going to be important to go out and look around. It's going to be important to watch, IPM pipe that the universities work on together to track disease development. It can be another important tool that signals us about whether or not it will be a one-off year where it is tar or where it is southern that dominates. But again, I'm saying more often than not, if you have to take a guess, the driver from year to year still seems to be gray leaf spot. But use those tools to figure out whether or not you need to tweak the program slightly.
13: Matt Montgomery, Bex Hybrids. scout, and more scouting in a year like this. We have an article on our website, farmweeknow.com, from Pam Smith, DTN Crops Technology Editor. Rootless corn cases cropping up in some Midwestern states, and that includes Illinois. She talks to Dr. Fred Belo and Dr. Connor Sybil, amongst others, about what that is and what one might be able to do about it. Another thing we've been monitoring would be New World screwworm. The number of cases is now at 12. There were three on the 11th. There was another one on the 12th. There, at least as of late yesterday, have not been any since the 12th. And that is an inactive case in sheep. There's a couple in New Mexico. The most are in Texas still, and they're spread out a little bit. They're not just in one county. USDA, according to a press release yesterday, announced funding for 40 breakthrough projects to bolster defenses against New World screwworm. Combined total of $105 million in grants promises to sharpen detection, accelerate control and eradication tools, and strengthen rapid response capabilities. USDA reviewed 226 applications that were requesting about $664 million in total funding. Projects were selected based on their innovative approaches, scientific gold standards, and their potential to make a significant impact on the prevention and response to New World screwworm. You can learn more about that and follow latest news about this and also what's being done to keep it as much as possible out of the U.S. at screwworm.gov. It's part of USDA's Animal and Plant Health Inspection Service. A reminder, food supply certainly is still safe. This is RFD Illinois.
19: With the RFD Ag Market Summary for this Wednesday morning, I'm Jim Taylor. Corn steady, beans higher, and wheat finishing Tuesday higher. July corn closing 413 and three quarters, down 1 3/4. September corn down 1/4, 422.5. December corn 442.5, up 3/4. July beans finishing 1130, up 10 3/4. August beans up 1134.5. November beans 1146.5, up 11 3/4. July wheat closing 596, up 6 1/4. September wheat up 3 3/4, 604.25. And December wheat 621.75, up a nickel. July bean meal 304.80, up 2.80. July bean oil on Tuesday 72.92, down $1.45. Current electronic overnight trading: July corn down a penny, September corn down 3/4, December corn 441.75, down 3/4. July beans in the overnight up 2.5. August beans up 2.5. November beans 11.49, up 2.5. July wheat in the overnight up 2. September wheat up 2.25. December wheat 624.75, up 3. Outside markets this morning: August Brent crude oil under $80 at $79.17, up 21 cents. The August gold contract 43.43.80, down 10.60 this morning. Livestock trade from Tuesday: August feeders 366.87, up 5.32. September feeder cattle 365.27, up 5.75. June live cattle 255.30, up 4.67. August live cattle 249.20, up 5.20. July lean hogs 94.80, down $1.77. August lean hogs down 72 cents, 95.05. Cash livestock, Fairview sale barn, steers 264.50, the top this week. Illinois direct barrels and gilts trading steady on Tuesday, 51-61. 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
1: This is the early morning weather report for Wednesday from meteorologist Paul Otto for listeners on the RFD Radio Network. I've had concerns with both today's weather picture and this coming Sunday's for a while now. And our level 1 through 4 threat out of 5 is here, with the highest threat level in central parts of the state. And just about every portion of the state is between a level 1 and level 4 threat for today. And it looks like areas between I-80 and I-70 will be experiencing the strongest of the activity, especially those areas along and east of the Illinois River in central portions of the state, as looks like the level 4 threat is there for a reason, because these storms, especially that second line, will be coming through during the prime heating of the day. Before then, I do expect one additional line on the front end that will also produce strong to severe thunderstorms, but not as great as the afternoon line. What we're looking for, especially for the afternoon line, is 70-plus mile-per-hour winds, 2-plus inch diameter hail, strong tornadoes, plus heavy flooding rains across anywhere that these storms come across, even far northern Illinois, as we're expecting storms there. Maybe a little lesser of a severe storm threat, but still heavy rains that could very well be in the 2 to 3 inch range. And that goes for most of the areas along into the north of Highway 70 all the way up to the Illinois-Wisconsin line. Behind this, once it does finally pass late tonight, looks like we have a reinforced shot of cooler air, as we'll have 10 plus degrees cooler than normal air to stabilize us through at least Saturday before Sunday's severe weather event comes. Therefore, look for glorious 50s and low 60s in the mornings and 70s and maybe up to 80 degrees as we get to the 21st, the first day of summer. This has been Freeze Notice meteorologist Paul Otto for the RFD Radio Network.
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1: Wow.
0: What an opportunity.
1: I was going to say, that would be 10 or 12 really good weeks. And plus, I'd love to talk to him about what it's like to live in D.C.
0: The economics behind it.
1: Yeah.
0: Good questions. Yes, I'll slide some of those in.
1: All right. Hat tip to Drew. Thanks for joining us. I'm DeLoss Yonke.
0: I'm Rita Frazier. Have a great day.
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9: Here's your 103.5 The Rockin' Eagle forecast. A wind advisory begins at 1 p.m. this afternoon and continues until 7 p.m. tonight. Sunshine mixed with clouds at times today with a slight chance of severe storms. High temperatures reach up to 85. Winds out of the south 10 to 20 miles per hour. Weather this hour is brought to you by the Hill Bar, southeast of St. Marie and Northside Ford in Effingham. I'm meteorologist Paul Trombley. Right now, 59.
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1: President Trump isn't quite done working in France. I'm Dave Anthony, Fox News. He has meetings with the leaders of India and Egypt. He's wrapped that up before leaving the G7 summit. There's a lot of focus on the U.S.-Iran deal.
2: It's a very strong deal. Nobody knows what it is, but it's very strong. And most people seem to be very happy.
1: Now, the president just again said in the agreement that'll be signed Friday, it'll prevent Iran from building nuclear weapons, setting up more negotiations on that, and reopen the Strait of Hormuz.
2: And the strait is going to be opening. It's already partially opened. It's going to be opening up soon in full over the next day or two.
1: And the president insisted stories about a $300 billion investment fund for Iran are false.
2: But it's a story. We are not investing 10 cents.
1: A potential snag in the deal, Iran insisting Israel pull forces from Lebanon and stop attacking Hezbollah militants there, but Israel launched more attacks yesterday. A few hours ago, President Trump posted something on Truth Social that some in Congress will not like, canceling today's hearing for Jake Clayton, his nominee for Director of National Intelligence. Senators had been pushing a quick confirmation, but in the post, the president wrote he needs his nominee for U.S. attorney, replacing Clayton, confirmed first.
3: The president initially picked his Housing Finance Agency Director Bill Pulte as DNI. Democrats reacted by refusing to extend FISA Section 702, which allows our intelligence agencies to spy on foreign targets without a warrant.
1: That's Fox's Jessica Rosenthal. Pulte remains acting DNI, and the president says he will not agree to extend that FISA provision unless Republicans in Congress attach the Save America Act to it. New rules in that for voting, including proof of citizenship and ID requirements and outlawing most mail-in balloting. A small plane crashed late last night on a highway in Laredo, Texas.
4: One vehicle that was traveling southbound on Loop 20 was struck.
1: That's Laredo Police Officer Joe Baez. One of the six people on board was killed. Others hospitalized. Bystanders helped emergency crews get passengers out of the fiery wreckage. 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
1: The U.S.-Iran conflict is not the only one being discussed at that summit in France. G7 leaders have put out a statement that they stand united supporting Ukraine, preparing tougher sanctions on Russia. A prominent critic of Russian leader Vladimir Putin has been murdered in Poland.
8: Russian artist Robert Kuzakov worked under the pseudonym Semyon Skrepetsky. He was known in Eastern Europe for caricatures of politicians, including the presidents of Russia and Belarus. On Sunday, he posted a video on YouTube showing him in Berlin putting a Russian flag in a trash can. The 44-year-old was shot 5 times in the head, chest and back, his body found in a parking lot near a Belarusian consulate. 2 citizens of Belarus have been arrested. Jonathan Savage, Fox News.
1: Federal Reserve policymakers meet again this morning, wrapping up a 2-day assessment of the economy, and then we'll hear from new Fed Chair Kevin Warsh. President Trump appointed him to replace Jerome Powell after being very critical of Powell for not cutting interest rates enough. But today, there is no rate cut expected in Warsh's first Fed meeting. On Wall Street, stock futures, they're rising the day after the Dow hit a record high. A living soccer legend has kicked off the World Cup for Argentina, scoring all their goals in a win over Algeria.
9: Lionel Messi! First career World Cup hat-trick ties the all-time goal-scoring record.
10: That's how it sounded on Fox. Kansas City erupting as Messi completes the hat-trick. Argentina comes away with a 3-0 victory. An active player who's not too far behind him is Francis Kylian Mbappe, and he started his 2026 World Cup with 2 goals of his own against Senegal.
11: Mbappe has another one!
10: The call on Fox, France with a 3-1 victory.
1: That's Fox's Tony Genualdo. Two other matches. Norway beat Iraq 4-1. Austria top Jordan 3-1. I'm Dave Anthony, Fox News.
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0: Father's Day is sneaking up on us again this year at Niemerg's. Brian and his crew in the bakery, as well as Jackie, Megan, and the to-go crew, appreciate advanced orders so we can prepare to serve you better. 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
1: Here's your 103.5 The Rockin' Eagle forecast. A wind advisory begins at 1 p.m. this afternoon and continues until 7 p.m. tonight. Sunshine mixed with clouds at times today with a slight chance of severe storms. High temperatures reach up to 85. Winds out of the south 10 to 20 miles per hour. Weather this hour is brought to you by the Hill Bar, southeast of St. Marie and Northside Ford in Effingham. I'm meteorologist Paul Trombley. Currently 60.
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1: Boot Camp Dad. This is in honor of fathers for Father's Day next week. Those we still have with us, those that have passed on, those that got it right, and even those that made mistakes. I listened as a man shared his story. In April of 1997, he graduated from boot camp in South Carolina. Now, all the guys were asking him who was coming to watch him graduate. His answer? No one. My family lives in L.A., he said. They don't have money to fly. But shortly after that, his buddy Wiggins came running in the room. Come on, man, your dad's here. There's no way my dad is here. He told me he couldn't come. But Wiggins insisted. I'm telling you, man, there's a guy downstairs with a sombrero on who's telling everyone he's your dad. You need to come down. He told me he wasn't coming. It can't be him. Was it him, though? Well, he went to check, and oh, you bet it was. This is a Father's Day message, after all. His dad had rented a car and driven 2,500 miles to watch his son graduate from boot camp. He was there that day, he said, and it was priceless to have him there. Today, that young man is worth millions, and he's part owner of the Yankees. But one of the most powerful days of his life was the day he thought that he would be all alone. And his dad showed up. Gentlemen, we have a calling. We have work to do. The Bible contains many stories of fathers. David was a man after God's own heart, but he struggled with his sons. Solomon was granted endless wisdom, but he didn't use it when it came to his family. Yet Joseph stayed with Mary and Jesus when he could have left. The next generation of fathers is watching us. They're listening to what we say. What are we modeling for them? Because, gentlemen, we have a lot to do, and we can learn a lot from Boot Camp Dad.
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0: Here's your 103.5 The Rockin' Eagle forecast. A wind advisory begins at 1 p.m. this afternoon and continues until 7 p.m. tonight. Slight chance of severe thunderstorms today. Otherwise, sunshine mixed with clouds at times. Highs level off around 85. Southerly winds 10 to 20 miles per hour. Weather this hour is brought to you by the Hill Bar, southeast of St. Marie and Northside Ford in Effingham. I'm meteorologist Paul Trombley. Currently 62.
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4: Can't beat it, it just rocks all day.
5: He insists the U.S.-Iran deal is a great one. I'm Dave Anthony, Fox News.
6: For a lot of reasons, but number one by far, 99.9% is they will never have a nuclear weapon.
5: And this morning, while sitting next to Egypt's leader at the G7 summit in France, President Trump also warned Iran,
6: if they don't behave, we'll go right back to dropping bombs right smack in the middle of their head.
5: The president also insists the U.S. would not invest a dime in Iran, and the agreement that will be signed Friday will fully reopen oil and other shipping in the Strait of Hormuz.
6: And the market has gone wild, and oil has come tumbling down.
5: As for critics of the deal, the president says,
6: you know, the stupid people want to have a worldwide depression.
5: Also at the summit, G7 leaders have pledged more military and financial support for Ukraine in the war against Russia. We're learning more about the plot the FBI thwarted to attack the UFC Freedom 250 event at the White House Sunday night. 5 people under arrest, 18 others being investigated.
7: They're facing multiple charges, including conspiracy to commit murder. Investigators say the plot called for drones to drop explosives, which would then trigger a mass evacuation toward a pre-staged sniper team. Then a second wave of attackers would breach the White House gates. The mother of one of the alleged suspects, Tyson Proper, contacted authorities over concerns about her son's recent behavior, firearm purchases, and his communications with people he met online. Her call to investigators ultimately led to Tyson's arrest and helped foil the plot.
5: Fox's Todd Pyro. Went in a loss for President Trump in Georgia. The Republican he backed won a Senate primary runoff. Congressman Mike Collins beat Derek Dooley.
8: Hey, y'all know what the mission is. It's to put a Republican in that seat and get rid of that John Ossoff in November. Return this seat to the people of Georgia.
5: But another Republican the president endorsed in Georgia, Burt Jones, lost a runoff for governor. He was defeated by Rick Jackson. Trump-backed Republicans won Senate primaries in 2 other states. Congressman Kevin Hern in Oklahoma and Barry Moore in Alabama. 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
12: Drink responsibly.
5: A Senate confirmation hearing scheduled today for Jay Clayton, the Trump nominee to be Director of National Intelligence, will not happen after all. The president's blocking it, demanding senators in an early morning social media post confirm another nominee first, Jamie McDonald for U.S. Attorney, the job Clayton currently has. The president also wants
13: to force Congress to act on a voter ID bill, which currently lacks enough support for passage. In an overnight post to Truth Social saying he was canceling today's scheduled confirmation hearing and that he'd keep Bill Pulte, a top housing official, as acting director of national intelligence. Lawmakers in both parties had opposed Trump's controversial nomination of Pulte, concerned because he has no experience in the intelligence field and in the role of director of national intelligence and would be charged with overseeing the country's 18 intelligence agencies. Lillian Wu, Fox News.
5: Democrats oppose that Save America Act. It would impose new voting requirements like proof of citizenship and voter ID, put restrictions on mail-in ballots, and it would ban transgender athletes from competing in women's sports and outlaw transgender medical treatments for children. Today, new Federal Reserve Chairman Kevin Warsh will wrap up a two-day meeting assessing the economy, and then
12: this afternoon, the Fed will announce its interest rate decision along with a policy statement and summary of economic projections, followed by Warsh's first post-meeting press conference. The Fed is overwhelmingly expected to leave its benchmark rate unchanged.
5: That's Fox's Hillary Barsky. Stock futures are mixed the day after a Dow record high. At soccer's World Cup, a star shines.
14: Messi on the turn. Options either side. Lionel Messi! There's your goal!
5: That was his first one on Fox. Then Messi scored two more goals, leading Argentina past Algeria 3-0. He now has a record tying 16 career World Cup goals. France, Norway, and Austria also won in World Cup action. I'm Dave Anthony. This is Fox News.
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15: And good morning. It's Hunter here with your Wednesday morning, 8 a.m. local and area news, sports, and weather, brought to you by all of our fine sponsors here on 103.5 The Rockin' Eagle. Central Illinois is facing a dangerous severe weather threat today. Storms could produce strong tornadoes, damaging winds over 75 miles per hour, and large hail. Heavy rain may also cause localized flash flooding, with that flood watch in effect through tonight for portions of the area. Strong winds outside of thunderstorms are also expected this afternoon, with a wind advisory in effect from 12 noon to 7. In Illinois state news today, Chicago officials say that they are confident a new tax on large social media platforms will survive a legal challenge, even as a lawsuit moves forward. The tax, which charges platforms with more than 100,000 users 50 cents per user, is now projected to generate nearly $50 million in revenue this year, far exceeding the original estimate of $31 million. A trade group representing companies from Meta and X filed a lawsuit against the city back in March, saying that they don't have the authority to impose the tax. A power company plans to shut down three Illinois facilities in the next 18 months. Reports come in that Vistra Corp. intends to close plants in Baldwin, Kincaid, and Newton, affecting a total of 304 workers. A Vistra spokesperson said the Baldwin solar facility, which sits on coal plant property, will continue operating after the retirement of the Baldwin power plant. In ag news today, the U.S. farm economy remains in a downturn, marking its 12th consecutive quarter of declining conditions. Farmers continue to face high input costs and low crop prices, while farm bankruptcies have increased significantly over the past year. Many producers are cutting expenses and delaying major purchases to stay afloat. Despite the challenges, farmland values remain strong, helping provide farmers with equity and access to credit during difficult economic times. In local and area news today, Olney Central College is accepting students for its massage therapy program for the fall. This one-year certificate program is offering night classes, making it a convenient option for busy adults looking to start a new career. Students will receive hands-on training in professional massage techniques and gain real-world experience through clinical opportunities open to the public. 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OCC's massage therapy program is also accepting appointments for its summer clinicals, which are open to the public from 9:15 to 2 on June 23rd, July 11th, and July 24th at the Terry L. Bruce West Richland Center. 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Callers should leave their name and contact information, and a student will return calls on Mondays or Wednesdays during evening classes to confirm those appointments. OCC's program is recognized by the National Certification Board for Therapeutic Massage and Body Work, helping graduates prepare for state licensure and professional certification. The Sew Nifty Sisterhood Quilt Guild will host its biannual quilt show, Oh My Stars, June 19th through the 20th at North Clay Elementary School Junior High, located at 550 South Route 45 in Louisville. The show will be open from 5 to 7 p.m. June 19th, from 9 a.m. to 4, and June 20th. More than 100 quilts will be on display, along with a scavenger hunt, vendors, a handmade boutique, and a silent quilt auction benefiting local charities. Guild members are also selling raffle tickets for Our Flag Stands for Freedom, a quilt created to celebrate the nation's 250th birthday. Tickets are $1 each or 6 for 5, with that raffle drawing to close and that silent auction bidding to end, to take place at 2 o'clock on June 20th. Founded in 2018, the So Nifty Sisterhood Quilt Guild promotes quilting education and community service. Members have donated more than 450 quilts to foster children and other charitable causes throughout the region. And we're back to take a look at some local and area reminders coming up.
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15: 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That is all for news this morning. We're back with more in a moment.
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15: In local and area obituaries, the funeral service for Daniel Meinhardt, age 84, of Island Grove, will be held tomorrow at 11 at the St. Joseph Catholic Church in Island Grove, with burial in the St. Joseph Catholic Cemetery in Island Grove. Visitation is this afternoon from 4 to 7 at the St. Joseph Catholic Church in Island Grove. And again, that's for Daniel Lawrence Meinhardt, age 84, of Island Grove. The Meyer Funeral Home is assisting the family with those arrangements. That's all for this morning. We'll be back to take a look at some local and area sports coming up.
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15: In local and area sports on this Wednesday, the Cardinals held on for a 3-2 victory over the Padres last night at Busch Stadium. St. Louis scored all three of its runs in the first four innings and then relied on solid pitching to fend off a late push from San Diego. The win gave the Cardinals back-to-back victories. A new proposal has been introduced into Springfield aiming at keeping the Chicago Bears in Illinois. State Representative Martin McLaughlin has filed legislation that would provide up to $1.2 billion in state-funded infrastructure improvements for a new Bears stadium and surrounding development in Arlington Heights. The plan also includes a long-term property tax agreement and annual audits designed to protect taxpayers. Governor J.B. Pritzker says the Bears need to clearly state what they want before lawmakers move forward with any new stadium proposal. Meanwhile, Chicago Mayor Brandon Johnson says the city is still in the running as a potential home for the team. Lawmakers say discussions are continuing as officials work to determine whether there is enough support for a stadium deal. And on today's broadcast schedule, it's St. Louis Cardinals baseball on Freedom 92.9 with our pregame show to start at 1:05, first pitch at 1:15. That's all for sports this morning. Back to take a look at our weather forecast up next.
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15: And now taking a look at our weather forecast for the rest of this week. Mostly sunny today with a high of 88 and a south-southwest wind at 5 to 15 miles per hour. Tonight, showers and thunderstorms mainly before midnight. Some of the storms could produce heavy rainfall with a low of 70. Thursday, mostly sunny, high near 81 and a west wind at 10 miles per hour. Friday, Juneteenth, sunny with a high of 81 and a calm wind becoming northwest. Saturday, sunny with a high of 86 and a calm wind. Sunday, showers likely with thunderstorms possible in the afternoon. Otherwise, partly sunny, high of 84. That is a look at our forecast for the rest of this week. Taking a look at those current conditions. Right now, our humidity is sitting at 92%. We have a southeast wind just under 10 miles per hour. Barometric pressure is sitting at 2968. And your current temperature on this Wednesday, June 17th, it is 66 degrees. And this has been your Wednesday morning 8 a.m. news, sports, and weather brought to you by all of our fine sponsors. We'd like to thank those sponsors as well as you, our listeners. So make sure you have a great rest of your Wednesday, folks. Stay safe out there. And as always, thanks for tuning in and listening right here to 103.5 The Rockin' Eagle. 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
1: Here's your 103.5, The Rockin' Eagle forecast. A wind advisory begins at 1 p.m. this afternoon and continues until 7 p.m. tonight. Slight chance of severe thunderstorms today. Otherwise, sunshine mixed with clouds at times. Highs level off around 85. Southerly winds 10 to 20 miles per hour. Weather this hour is brought to you by the Hill Bar, southeast of St. Marie and Northside Ford in Effingham. I'm meteorologist Paul Trombley. Right now, it's 64 degrees.
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4: Here's your 103.5 The Rockin' Eagle forecast. A wind advisory begins at 1 p.m. this afternoon and continues until 7 p.m. tonight. Slight chance of severe thunderstorms today. Otherwise, sunshine mixed with clouds at times. Highs level off around 85. Southerly winds 10 to 20 miles per hour. Weather this hour is brought to you by the Hill Bar, southeast of St. Marie and Northside Ford in Effingham. I'm meteorologist Paul Trombley. Right now, it's 66 degrees.
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1: A warning to Iran ahead of a deal signing Friday. I'm Dave Anthony, Fox News.
2: It's a memorandum of understanding, and if I don't like it, we'll go back to shooting at them, dropping bombs on their head.
1: President Trump at the G7 summit this morning again touts the deal will prevent Iran from building nuclear weapons, setting up more negotiations, while also reopening the Strait of Hormuz fully for oil and other shipping.
2: The stock market has gone through the roof, and oil has come tumbling down.
1: Fox's Peter Ducey reports from the summit.
3: Here in France, President Trump is speaking directly to the many, many critics of this memorandum of understanding, basically telling them that he had to do something to stop the economic damage.
2: The strait would never open because they don't like floating billion-dollar ships up and down a strait when there are rockets flying over them and mines all over the place.
3: And the biggest issue that people seem to have with this Iran agreement is giving them access to a $300 billion reconstruction fund. He won't be handing the regime a big check or even a dime.
1: Another potential conflict for the deal and concern, Iran's demand Israel stop attacking Iran-based and backed Hezbollah militants.
4: There are reports out of southern Lebanon of renewed Israeli airstrikes against Hezbollah. This is an important point to remember because just last night, the military command in Iran threatened to bomb Israel if they continue strikes against Hezbollah in Lebanon.
1: Fox's Trey Yingston, Tel Aviv. A fiery crash late last night on a highway in Laredo, Texas. A small plane came down on the road hitting a car. One of the six people on the flight was killed, but five others were rescued.
5: Dramatic video shows bystanders and first responders rushing to help passengers out as flames tear through this aircraft. They propped open the door and two men were seen climbing out. The victims were then rushed to the hospital.
1: Fox's Carly Shimkus. An update to the economy. We shot more last month. Retail sales rose more than expected from April, up 0.9%. 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
9: News.
1: Three Republicans President Trump endorsed for Senate all won primaries or runoffs. In Oklahoma, Congressman Kevin Hern won. Doesn't know his Democratic opponent yet, though, for an open Senate seat. Neither Nikhila, Jasmine Thomas, and Jim Priest, they got neither 50% of the vote in their primary, so they'll be in an August runoff. In Alabama's Senate race, Trump-backed Barry Moore won and will face Democrat Everett West. The Trump-backed Senate candidate also won in Georgia, but voters went against the president there in the governor's race.
10: President's 11th-hour pick, Republican Congressman Mike Collins. He defeats former college football coach Derek Dooley. Dooley was endorsed by outgoing Governor Brian Kemp. Collins will go on to battle incumbent Democratic Senator John Ossoff. Well, President Trump reacting with, quote, so happy for highly respected Congressman Mike Collins. I'll be doing big Trump rallies for Mike in Georgia. Now, in the state's Republican runoff for governor, Lieutenant Governor Burt Jones leaned heavily on being the Trump-backed candidate, but billionaire healthcare executive Rick Jackson, he spent heavily, and he's going to face off against Keisha Lance Bottoms in November.
1: Fox's Alexandria Hoff. Two people are dead in California after being swept out to sea while napping on rocks at a beach in the San Francisco Bay Area. They were rescued but died later. Now an update on the Americans put in quarantine after being taken off that cruise ship stricken by a hantavirus outbreak. Many have been allowed to leave, but one woman says she feels like a hostage.
11: Health and Human Services Secretary Robert F. Kennedy Jr. is overruling a federal medical review and keeping Angela Perryman at a quarantine facility in Nebraska. It's been 5 weeks since she left a cruise ship in the South Atlantic following a hantavirus outbreak that killed three. She's shown no symptoms and had been cleared to leave confinement, but Kennedy intervened. An HHS spokesperson said the extended isolation was necessary to ensure her safety. safety, adding Perryman's home state of Florida is not complying with federal monitoring conditions.
1: That's Tom Graham. I'm Dave Anthony, and this is Fox News.
9: 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The Rockin' Eagle. 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

0: Modern Love here on 103.5 The Rockin' Eagle. Well, hello, my friends. Long time, no talk. And last week, I promised you an explanation. And today, I can finally give you that explanation. So, no, I'm not going anywhere. But I do have a job update. As you know, or as you might know, the one and only legendary Mark Wyler is retiring at the end of this week, and he has been on a very well-deserved two-week vacation. And so I have been filling in on his vacation, and so that is what I have been very busy doing for the past 2 weeks. And with that being said, I will also be taking over the news read for our other stations after Mark's retirement. So some adjustments are being made, but until those adjustments take place, it has been an adjustment period, figuring out what works best for us. And it might take another couple of adjustments to figure things out, to make things work. But yeah, so that is why I have been somewhat absent of a morning. And but you know what? We're making it work. So this week should be the last week of the majority of my quote-unquote absence. Next week, we should kind of get back into more of a groove, per se. So, yeah, so I'm very excited. I have some very big shoes to fill. And, yeah, we are wishing Mark the best in his well-deserved retirement. He has worked here for 35 years, has done an amazing job in the news broadcasting and sports broadcasting departments, and he's going to be really missed around here. So we are very excited for some new things that are coming to our stations in the future. We cannot wait to announce those. And yeah, it's going to be good. I think, anyway. So I just wanted to thank you all for your patience. Again, I know I have been absent, not as present, and I appreciate you being patient with me during this adjustment period. We are trying to figure out how to make all this work, and we're doing our best. So we're going to get back to rocking here on 103.5, The Rockin' Eagle.
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14: Here's your 103.5 The Rockin' Eagle forecast. A wind advisory begins at 1 p.m. this afternoon and continues until 7 p.m. tonight. Slight chance of severe thunderstorms today. Otherwise, sunshine mixed with clouds at times. Highs level off around 85. Southerly winds 10 to 20 miles per hour. Weather this hour is brought to you by The Hill Bar, southeast of St. Marie and Northside Ford in Effingham. I'm meteorologist Paul Trombley. Right now, it's 70 degrees.
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1: Well, it's everyone's favorite part of our morning, talking about what we're celebrating here on this Wednesday, June 17th, as well as your random trivia fact. Starting off with what we're celebrating here today, it is National Eat Your Vegetables Day, a very important thing to do. It is also Gerald Day, so if you know a Gerald, hello Gerald, today is your day. It is Global Garbage Man Day, a day to thank the people that pick up our stinky garbage every day. And it's National Mascot Day. You know, I was almost the mascot in high school. Didn't happen. Kind of glad for that. I ended up going on dance team instead. kind of glad that worked out that way in the end. So there you go. That's what we're celebrating here today. And for your random trivia fact, parents, this one is probably one that your teenagers could suffer with. Nomophobia. It's the fear of being without your smartphone. And for many people, especially teenagers, the anxiety of being detached from your phone or not having cell service is real. And apparently this is a condition now called nomophobia, standing for no mobile phone phobia. And it can cause such symptoms as sweating, shaking, agitation, and even breathing difficulties. And this number is going to sound crazy, but research has shown nomophobia can affect up to 73% of people. And that's coming is going to sound crazy, but research has shown nomophobia can affect up to 73% of people. And that's coming from Forbes. That is wild.

0: Commodity market update on Brownfield. Speed wins. That's why Stine is focused on delivering higher yielding genetics faster than the competition, and why they've released more new Enlist E3 lines than any other company. Stine has yield. Soybeans are higher on fund and technical buying. Beans have support from higher bean meal and soybean oil. The USDA has 66% of the crop rated good to excellent. July beans are up 16 and a quarter at 11.35 and a half. August beans up 16 and three quarters at 11.40 and a quarter. Corn is higher on fund and technical buying. The USDA has 68% of the crop rated good to excellent. The market's also monitoring crop development and weather. July corn's up 3 at 418 and a half. September corn is up 4 at 426 and three quarters. The wheat complex is mixed mostly higher on spread trade. Winter wheat harvest is 25% complete, but yields haven't been great. Spring wheat is rated 55% good to excellent, below last year's rating. In Chicago, July wheat's up 12 at 601 and three quarters. September wheat is up 12 at 612 and a half. In Kansas City, July wheat's up a quarter at 640 and a quarter. And in Minneapolis, July wheat is up 4 3/4 at 620 and three quarters. Live and feeder cattle are up on tight, ready supplies. Looking ahead to the week's cattle on feed report and direct business. August lives up 212 at 245.37. October lives are up 285 at 239.65. August feeder cattle are up 302 at 364.57. Hogs are mixed on spread trade. Butcher hogs are steady at the start of the day. July lean hogs down 52 at 96.05. August lean hogs down 2 at 95.75. For all the latest in ag news, markets, and weather, go to brownfieldagnews.com. I'm Megan Grebner for Brownfield.
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0: And now, signs that you can tell it's Wednesday.
1: You know it's the middle of the week because people keep saying it's hump day like it's something special when we all know it's the middle of the freaking work week. Nevertheless, it still feels better than Tuesday because it's closer to Friday. And besides, Tuesday was too damn close to Monday in the first place. We all know Monday's bite. And yet, it doesn't feel quite as good as Thursday because that day is one day closer to the weekend than Wednesday. But it is the halfway point if we can all start dreaming about sleeping until noon and getting hammered on Saturday night, which is rather pathetic. But hey, at least it's Wednesday, right?
0: This has been Signs That You Can Tell It's Wednesday.
2: It's Wednesday, and we're starting halfway through the week. And I feel crazy. I feel out of place. But you know what? It's okay. It's all right. And we're going to jump into the middle of a care corner for this Wednesday. And that's exactly what we're going to talk about, starting where you are. And, you know, today kind of feels like a reset moment for me. I've had 2 weeks to kind of get a rhythm going, and now things are going to kind of shift a little bit more. But you know what? Today feels like that reset moment because sometimes, you know, your week technically starts on Monday, but they start whenever you finally get a second to catch your breath, it feels like. And if your week has already been busy, chaotic, or just not what you expected, like mine, you're not alone in that. And it's really easy to feel like if you don't start strong, the whole rest of your week is off the track. But you know what? That's really not how life works. And we don't have to wait for a new week or a perfect moment to reset. You can start fresh right here, right now, in the middle of the crazy week. And that is kind of what I have done with this Wednesday. I am taking back this crazy, chaotic week. So if things feel a little bit scattered, this is your reminder that you are not behind. You're just arriving at your reset point a little bit later than planned. So it's all right. And that still counts. So take a breath, regroup, and we're going to move forward from where we actually are. All right? Not where we think we should be. All right? Breathe with me. It's going to be okay. And I got to keep telling myself that too. But my friends, thank you all so much for being patient with me these past 2 weeks. Like I said, things are going to look a little different, but not too crazy different. 9:44 on this Wednesday. It is time to say goodbye for today. But hey, don't worry. We'll be back tomorrow, same time, same place, 6 to 10. We'll do it all over again right here on Mornings with Hunter. And before we go today, I'd like to say a huge, huge thank you to our morning show sponsors, Dietrich Bank, Niemerg Steakhouse, and The Hill Bar. 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They work so, so hard each and every day doing what they love. So my name's Hunter. Thank you all so much for rocking out with us here today. Don't forget to be a good person, do great things, have an amazing rest of your day, and until tomorrow, we will see you then. Bye! Oh, you thought I forgot a joke. No, I didn't. I just had to switch things around for my joke to make sense, all right? So years and years ago, as I was applying for jobs, before I got this one, I went into a job interview. I thought it went well. And at the end, the boss said, "Well, this job is a lot. Do you think you can perform under pressure?" And I said,

0: Here's your 103.5 The Rock in Eagle forecast. A wind advisory begins at 1 p.m. this afternoon and remains in effect until 7 p.m. tonight. Slight chance of thunderstorms today. Otherwise, sunshine mixed with clouds at times. Daytime highs approaching 85. Winds out of the south, 15 to 20 miles per hour. Weather this hour is brought to you by the Hill Bar, southeast of St. Marie and Northside Ford in Effingham. I'm meteorologist Paul Trombley. Currently, it's 72 degrees.
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1: We'll hear soon from President Trump. I'm Dave Anthony, Fox News, at a news conference wrapping up his trip to the G7 summit in France with a big focus on the U.S.-Iran agreement that will be signed Friday.
2: They will never have a nuclear weapon, so that's very, very strong. It's a very strong deal.
1: The president also warning Iran again earlier this morning if they don't behave.
2: We'll go right back to dropping bombs right smack in the middle of their head.
1: The president also insists as Iran gets sanctions relief, the U.S. will not be part of any fund investing in Iran.
3: Without the text of the deal, it's difficult to confirm specific line items. Now, White House officials say some of the texts that are circulating in recent documents are not accurate. Reports do indicate the deal includes the resumption of traffic in the Strait of Hormuz, the lifting of the U.S. naval blockade on Iran, and Iran entering into a 60-day period of negotiation surrounding their nuclear program.
1: Fox's Trey Yingston, Tel Aviv. Another focus at the summit, Ukraine, with G7 world leaders pledging more military and economic support in the battle against Russia.
4: Canadian Prime Minister Mark Carney says the United States government has performed a pivot. He's told reporters at the G7 summit in France that President Trump and his team have a more realistic view towards the war in Ukraine. In a joint statement, G7 leaders from the world's wealthy democracies say they stand united to support Ukraine.
1: Fox. This is Jonathan Savage. Five people are hospitalized in Texas after the plane they were in crashed late last night on a highway in Laredo. Drivers got out of their cars to help rescue them from the plane that was on fire. One person was killed. Off the Texas coast, Arthur may be born today. If so, it'll be the first tropical storm of the season in the Atlantic.
5: It's going to bring a lot of moisture. So even as it weakens, we're going to be talking about heavy rain from portions of Louisiana stretching across the Florida Gulf Coast up into Alabama, 5 to 10 inches. Isolated areas getting up to 15 inches or more. Flooding will be a major concern Wednesday, Thursday into Friday.
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1: In touting that deal with Iran to end the conflict, President Trump also said today at the G7 summit in France, the financial reaction is very strong.
2: The market has gone wild and oil has come tumbling down.
1: Well, let's check the numbers where they are now. The Dow is rising again. It is up 213 points, hitting a new all-time high, over 52,000. The NASDAQ is down, though. It's now moving lower, off by 26 points. The S&P 500 is losing a fraction of a point. Oil, after big drops in recent days, is rising more than 1%. WTI back over 77 bucks a barrel. At the gas pump, though, another two-penny decline. AAA's national average for regular, 402 per gallon, 54 cents less than the peak of the price surge in the Iran conflict last month. We got an update to the economy this morning.
9: Retail sales were stronger than expected in May, up 0.9%. It's a sign that consumers remain resilient in the face of rising inflation. Americans were dealing with high gas prices last month, though prices moderated from April levels. Excluding sales at gas stations, retail sales in May rose 0.7%. Sales at clothing and accessories stores rose 0.3%, and online sales were up 1.5%. For the year ending in May, retail sales increased 6.9%. Tax refunds contributed to support spending last month. Ginny Coselda, Fox News.
1: The Federal Reserve is taking all this into account, meeting a second day assessing the economy, but no interest rate cuts expected this afternoon. A soccer icon takes the spotlight at the World Cup.
10: Leo Messi!
1: He scored all three Argentina goals in the shutout win over Algeria on Fox. Messi now has a record-tying 16 career World Cup goals. Another star has 14. Kylian Mbappe scored twice, leading France over Senegal. Norway and Austria also won. I'm Dave Anthony, Fox News.
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The first we ever heard from Dire Straits, their debut song, Sultans of Swing. And this was the first we ever heard from Foreigner, their debut song, Feels Like the First Time.

0: David Lee Roth has added some dates to his current solo tour. Tonight he's in Moorhead, Minnesota, and he'll be in Milwaukee this coming weekend. There's Van Halen and Panama, one of the many Van Halen songs David Lee Roth does during his show. Got ZZ Top coming up.
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5: Here's your 103.5 The Rockin' Eagle forecast. A wind advisory begins at 1 p.m. this afternoon and remains in effect until 7 p.m. tonight. Slight chance of thunderstorms today. Otherwise, sunshine mixed with clouds at times. Daytime highs approaching 85. Winds out of the south, 15 to 20 miles per hour. Weather this hour is brought to you by The Hill Bar, southeast of St. Marie and Northside Ford in Effingham. I'm meteorologist Paul Trombley. Currently 74.
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0: Monday night in Estonia. 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

0: On this day in 2009, Billy Joel announced he was splitting with his third wife, Katie Lee Joel, after 5 years of marriage. She was 27, he was 60 at the time of their split. So you can do the math. They got married when she was 22 and he was 55. There, I did the math for you. There's Billy Joel and Big Shot. Got Sticks coming up next.
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4: Here's your 103.5 The Rockin' Eagle forecast. A wind advisory begins at 1 p.m. this afternoon and continues until 7 p.m. tonight. Slight chance of thunderstorms today. Otherwise, cloudy skies with a few peaks of sun. High temperatures reach up to 86. Southerly winds, 15 to 20 miles per hour. Weather this hour is brought to you by the Hill Bar, southeast of St. Marie and Northside Ford in Effingham. I'm meteorologist Paul Trombley. Right now, 74.
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1: Can't beat it. It just rocks all day.
2: He's about to wrap up his trip to the G7 summit in France. I'm Dave Anthony, Fox News. President Trump will hold a news conference soon, facing a lot of questions still about the U.S.-Iran deal.
3: We will have an Iran without a nuclear weapon, which I can tell you the prime minister feels very strongly about that, too.
2: He just said that sitting next to India's leader. Earlier, the president warned Iran they better behave.
3: It's a memorandum of understanding, and if I don't like it, we'll go back to shooting at them, dropping bombs on their head.
2: He does. He also touts that the agreement will have oil and other shipping flowing freely through the Strait of Hormuz.
3: And the Strait is going to be opening. It's already partially opened. It's going to be opening up soon in full over the next day or two.
2: We're still awaiting all the details in that agreement with Iran. It'll be signed Friday in Switzerland. Fox's Jonathan Savage reports there are leaks of what may be in the deal.
4: This interim agreement suggests the United States will immediately allow Iran to freely sell oil and offers to eventually lift all sanctions. It'll likely draw criticism as it goes farther than the 2015 nuclear agreement described by President Trump as the worst deal ever. The document also calls for an immediate end to all fighting in Lebanon and lays out that Iran would receive $300 billion in private funds for rebuilding.
2: A development in court in New York in the state murder case against Luigi Mangione in the shooting death of UnitedHealthcare CEO Brian Thompson in 2024.
5: Judge Gregory Caro says Luigi Mangione's attorneys have told him they will attempt to show that their client was suffering from, quote, extreme emotional disturbance at the time of the shooting. If they're successful, Mangione could be sent to a psychiatric treatment facility instead of prison. It comes 2 weeks after a secret hearing was held at the request of the defense.
2: That's Fox's Tanya J. Powers. Mangione also faces a federal trial next year. The first tropical storm of the Atlantic season has just formed off the Texas coast a few minutes ago. Its name is Arthur. Forecast to move into Louisiana, Alabama, Florida with heavy rain and could cause flooding. 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
2: Five people are in custody in the plot the FBI thwarted last week to attack Sunday night's UFC event on the White House lawn with armed drones and snipers. 18 others are being investigated.
12: Even duct tape and WD-40 can't fix stupid. What a bunch of goobers.
2: Republican Senator John Kennedy also just told Fox,
12: I hope they all get to spend some quality time with Bubba in a federal penitentiary.
2: Fox's Todd Pyro has more on the five arrested.
13: The men arrested are Tyson Proper, Brian Omar Roa, Michael Allen Thomas, who wrote, quote, you're imagining executions, right? Daniel Eskridge, who allegedly stated, I will be on the ground leading from the front as one of the five snipers. And Abraham Alvarez, who allegedly wrote, quote, as many and as deadly as we can get. Court documents say the suspects were motivated by an anti-government ideology with discussions of targeting politicians, billionaires, and so-called capitalist elites.
2: That's Fox's Todd Pyro again. Proper's mom tipped off police suspicious of her son's firearms purchases that helped uncover the plot. A manhunt for a suspected killer in Delaware ended with an arrest in Philadelphia after a shooting at a Wilmington hospital yesterday left one person dead, another injured. We mentioned the new tropical storm, the first one of the season in the Atlantic. Arthur's just formed off the coast of Texas. Well, FEMA is sending more financial aid to victims of Hurricane Helene in 2024.
14: The Federal Emergency Management Agency approving $45 million for dozens of recovery and mitigation projects in North Carolina to aid communities affected by Hurricane Helene and other past disasters, with some key allocations locations for debris removal, road and bridge repair, as well as utility and demolition projects.
2: That's Fox's Jeff Manasso. On Wall Street, the Dow's up 150, but the Nasdaq's dropping 80 points. I'm Dave Anthony. This is Fox News.
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3: Here's your 103.5, the Rockin' Eagle forecast. A wind advisory begins at 1 p.m. this afternoon and continues until 7 p.m. tonight. Slight chance of thunderstorms today. Otherwise, cloudy skies with a few peaks of sun. High temperatures reach up to 86. Southerly winds, 15 to 20 miles per hour. Weather this hour is brought to you by the Hill Bar, southeast of St. Marie and Northside Ford in Effingham. I'm meteorologist Paul Trombley. Currently, it's 75 degrees.
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0: On this day in 1972, the Rolling Stones album Exile on Main Street hit number one on the album charts. There's one from 1974's It's Only Rock and Roll and Ain't Too Proud to Beg. 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

0: Steve Miller and the Grateful Dead before that. I saw some rumors online this month that Dead & Company may continue on following the death of Bob Weir earlier this year. Got Rush coming up.
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1: Here's your 103.5, The Rockin' Eagle forecast. A wind advisory begins at 1 p.m. this afternoon and continues until 7 p.m. tonight. Slight chance of thunderstorms today. Otherwise, cloudy skies with a few peaks of sun. High temperatures reach up to 86. Southerly winds, 15 to 20 miles per hour. Weather this hour is brought to you by The Hill Bar, southeast of St. Marie and Northside Ford in Effingham. I'm meteorologist Paul Trombley. Currently, it's 75 degrees.
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0: Rush play the first of two shows in Mexico City tomorrow night on their 50-something reunion tour. And then they are back in the U.S. 1 week from tonight in Fort Worth, playing that song right there, Tom Sawyer, with Annika Niles perfectly doing all of the Neil Peart drum fills. I know you've seen all of the videos online. I think everybody in the audience was holding their breath until she made it through that drum solo.
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1: What if Trump doesn't like the Iran deal? I'm Carmen Roberts, Fox News.
2: And if I don't like it, we'll go back to shooting at them, dropping bombs on their head.
1: President Trump says the memorandum of understanding states that Iran will not have a nuclear weapon, but that is what Iran has pledged since the 1970s.
2: It's a very strong deal.
1: And the U.S. and Iran plan to sign that memorandum of understanding Friday in Switzerland.
3: We're seeing leaked versions of the agreement popping up, but so far no official version from the White House. President Trump saying today that positions could change in the coming negotiations. Meanwhile, ship traffic is resuming in the Persian Gulf, although the U.S. Navy estimates it could take up to 6 months to clear the mines in the Strait of Hormuz. It's also unclear if Iran will start collecting a toll at the end of the upcoming 60-day negotiation period. In Dubai, Max Gordon, Fox News.
1: And gas and oil prices have been sliding since the tension has eased a bit. U.S. crude hovering around $77 a barrel. AAA says the national average for gas is $4.03 a gallon. That is down 13 cents in 1 week. We have our first named storm of the Atlantic hurricane season, and it is Arthur. Meteorologists believe that tropical storm Arthur, which formed in the Gulf, could make landfall along the Texas coast in the next few hours.
4: Tropical storm force winds are expected from parts of southwest Louisiana, while widespread rainfall from 5 to 10 inches, with isolated totals approaching 20 inches, could lead to significant flash flooding from Texas into the deep south.
1: Fox meteorologist Adam Klotz. And a judge sentences Rex Huerman to life in prison in New York's Gilgo Beach serial killings. One of the female victim's relatives said a million years isn't enough. 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
1: Federal Reserve Chairman Kevin Warsh faces his first major test today when he holds a press conference in his new role with borrowers and investors looking for signals on the future of interest rates and the economy.
9: The markets overwhelmingly believe this is going to be a pause today. Now, we saw inflation rise in May, mainly because of energy prices, but now we have oil prices coming down a little bit, and we'll have to see and get a sense of how Warsh thinks of rate cuts, which is what President Trump wants. But his committee is leaning heavily pause or some whispering of a rate hike, so he's got a very hawkish committee he's dealing with. So Kevin Warsh, the 16th person to hold this title since the founding of the Fed in 1914. He indicated he'll stay independent and move on the data. Markets will be watching closely.
1: Fox's Ed Lawrence from the White House. As the Fed wraps up its two-day meeting, a report shows that shoppers are still spending. Retail sales rose nearly 1% last month, beating expectations as warmer weather and stable gas prices helped boost spending. Luigi Mangione plans to use a psychiatric defense in his New York murder trial and the killing of UnitedHealthcare CEO Brian Thompson. Fox's Eric Shawn has details.
10: Judge Gregory Caro said Mangione's lawyers told him that they will attempt to show that Mangione was suffering from extreme emotional disturbance at the time he allegedly shot UnitedHealthcare CEO Brian Thompson, arguing he should not be held criminally responsible. Well, if that argument is successful, Mangione could be sent to a psychiatric treatment facility instead of going to prison.
1: Mangione has pleaded not guilty to state and federal charges. His state trial set for September 8th. Another judge has delayed the federal trial until January. At the Soccer's World Cup, a star shines.
11: Messi on the turn. Options out of side. Leo Messi! There's your goal!
1: And that was his first on Fox. And the Messi score led Argentina past Algeria 3-0.
11: 103.5, The Rockin' Eagle.

You two were in Mexico last month to film a video for their new song, Street of Dreams, which is going to be on their upcoming album. Haven't seen the full video yet. They haven't released it. And no more details about that album. Hopefully it'll be out sometime this year.

0: Pink Floyd and Tom Petty before that. On this day in 2007, Tom Petty had a number one album. It was actually a box set that went to number one, the Traveling Wilburys Collection. All of his work with the other members of the Traveling Wilburys hit number one. Got Boston coming up.
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4: Here's your 103.5, The Rockin' Eagle forecast. A wind advisory begins at 1 p.m. this afternoon and continues until 7 p.m. tonight. Slight chance for storms this afternoon. Otherwise, cloudy skies with a few peaks of sun. Highs level off around 86. Southerly winds 15 to 20 miles per hour. Weather this hour is brought to you by the Hill Bar, southeast of St. Marie and Northside Ford in Effingham. I'm meteorologist Paul Trombley. Right now, it's 75 degrees.
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0: David Lee Roth is in Minnesota tonight and Milwaukee this weekend on his solo tour that he just added a whole bunch of new dates to. 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
6: Here's your 103.5, The Rockin' Eagle forecast. A wind advisory begins at 1 p.m. this afternoon and continues until 7 p.m. tonight. Slight chance for storms this afternoon. Otherwise, cloudy skies with a few peaks of sun. Highs level off around 86. Southerly winds 15 to 20 miles per hour. Weather this hour is brought to you by The Hill Bar, southeast of St. Marie and Northside Ford in Effingham. I'm meteorologist Paul Trombley. Right now, it's 75 degrees.
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1: Defending the deal, I'm Carmen Roberts, Fox News.
2: This meeting could not have come at a better time. On Sunday, we reached an agreement with Iran that achieves everything we set out to accomplish, everything and much more.
1: President Trump speaking to reporters a short time ago as the G7 summit wraps up in France and discussing some details of that agreement. And he says other world leaders at the summit expressed their support for the deal.
2: They are thrilled that we made a deal, every one of them. There's not one nation that came to us and said, please, sir, keep dropping bombs on them. Please keep dropping bombs. The stupid people say that.
1: The agreement calls for a 60-day ceasefire and for the two sides to work on a nuclear weapons pact during that time. But specifics on the memorandum of understanding are still scarce. President Trump says he won't make those public until it is officially signed on Friday in Switzerland. And he adds that Israel could do a better job on Hezbollah, and he feels very bad for Lebanon, in his words. A judge in New York sentences the man known as the Gilgo Beach serial killer to life in prison.
3: Decades after killing multiple women on New York's Long Island, 62-year-old Rex Huerman was sentenced to life in prison without parole for his crimes. He admitted to killing 8 women, the remains of most of them found between 1993 and 2011. In April, he pleaded guilty, working out a plea deal for the sentence he was given. In New York City, Tanya J. Powers, Fox News.
1: Republican Senator Tom Cotton says President Trump directed Jay Clayton not to appear at his confirmation hearing to become Director of National Intelligence. So the Senate is postponing the hearing. The president is upset that Congress has not renewed the government's FISA surveillance program or passed his Save America Act election bill. America's listening to Fox News.
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1: A woman in North Carolina pleads guilty to operating an unlicensed adult care facility after a man was reported missing after he was last seen in her care.
10: A judge in Guilford County sentenced Hazel May Foreman to pay a $50 fine and nearly $200 in court costs. She was convicted of the lowest level misdemeanor for operating an unlicensed adult care facility. The State Department of Health and Human Services began an investigation into her after 74-year-old Larry Burton was reported missing last July after he was last seen at her facility. Burton's grandson, Jacoby Smith, told Fox 8 in Greensboro earlier this year on Burton's birthday.
11: Our hopes are to find him safe and alive. But at the end of the day, if he isn't, which I'm hoping that he is, we just want to give him a proper burial.
10: Burton suffers from dementia. Jessica Rosenthal, Fox News.
1: The Trump administration sharing its plans for the upcoming fireworks show on the 4th of July in Washington, D.C.
12: President Trump planning to unleash a mind-boggling 851,000 fireworks over the National Mall during a massive 4th of July rally marking, of course, America's 250th birthday and set to be a record breaker. The fireworks extravaganza set to close out the Salute to America bash. It will obliterate the Guinness World Record for the largest fireworks display. Interior Secretary Doug Burgum says that, look, the record-smashing fireworks will be fired from several sites, including nearly 24 barges around the nation's capital.
1: And that is Fox Business's Ashley Webster. And a business jet reporting mechanical problems crashes near an airport in Laredo, Texas, and caught fire, killing one person, sending motorists racing to their cars to help rescue the other passengers. Five survived. I'm Carmen Roberts. This is Fox News.
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Happy birthday today to Greg Rowley of Journey and Santana. He is 79 years old today, and this is one of the last songs that he did co-lead vocals on with Journey. Here's Just the Same Way.

No preservatives, sulfates, or chemicals. Okay, maybe a few chemicals. 103.5, The Rockin' Eagle.

0: Jimmy and Nazareth, Love Hurts, before that. How old were you when you found out that is a cover song? It's only been about a year or so for me that I discovered that. How did I not know that before? Love Hurts, originally done by the Everly Brothers. Got Led Zeppelin on the way.
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12: Here's your 103.5 The Rockin' Eagle forecast. A wind advisory continues. Cloudy skies with a few peaks of sun this afternoon with a slight chance of thunderstorms. High temperatures reach up to 86. Winds out of the south, 20 to 25 miles per hour. Cloudy skies tonight, thunderstorms likely, lows dip down to about 68. Weather this hour is brought to you by the Hill Bar, southeast of St. Marie and Northside Ford in Effingham. I'm meteorologist Paul Trombley. Right now, 75.
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0: Trojan football games and saw the marching band. And I always wondered if anybody that I saw live wound up on that album and that song. Got Elton John coming up.
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0: REO Speedwagon, wrapping up my day with you. I'm Dave. That'll do it for me today. Enjoy the rest of your afternoon. I will see you back here in less than 24 hours. We'll do it all again tomorrow. 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
5: Here's your 103.5 The Rockin' Eagle forecast. A wind advisory remains in effect. Slight chance for storms this afternoon. Otherwise, mainly cloudy skies expected. Highs level off around 86. Winds out of the south, 20 to 25 miles per hour. 68 tonight, thunderstorms likely. Weather this hour is brought to you by the Hill Bar, southeast of St. Marie and Northside Ford in Effingham. I'm meteorologist Paul Trombley, currently 75.
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1: Can't beat it. It just rocks all day.
2: Trump hails the Iran deal. I'm Carmen Roberts, Fox News. But the president says it's not final yet, as he tells reporters at the G7 summit in France.
3: They have to behave themselves. If they're not behaving, they get hit again. You know, they'll be hit again because we can do it very easily.
2: And senior U.S. officials tell the AP that the draft deal includes, among other things, protections for Lebanon's territorial integrity, along with new minimum standard for Iran's highly enriched uranium. In return, the U.S. will move to waive but not eliminate some wide-ranging sanctions against Iran once the deal is signed. Fox's Peter Doocy has more from the G7 summit.
4: I got the president to explain what the difference is between giving Iran money and unfreezing Iranian money.
3: We have taken a lot of their money, and we have their money. We have taken their money. It's not our money. It's their money, and we froze it. At a certain point in time, I guess we're going to have to give it back.
4: That's the first time that we've heard that. It obviously comes after a weeks-long embargo that was really, really straining the Iranian economy. And we are now within 48 hours or so of that changing and of billions of dollars starting to flow in possibly every day as the oil sales resume.
2: And that agreement is securing a toll-free passage of the Strait of Hormuz for only 60 days. It's set to be signed Friday in Switzerland. And this is a Fox News alert. The Federal Reserve has just issued a statement and says it is leaving the rates unchanged and that it will likely change ease rates on the next meeting. America's listening to Fox News.
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2: Repeating our top story, the Federal Reserve just announced that it is leaving the key overnight interest rate unchanged in the 3.5% to 3.75% range and says the committee will deliver price stability. And Federal Reserve Chairman Kevin Warsh will have a statement at about 2:30 Eastern time. Republican Senator Tom Cotton says the Senate is postponing the hearing for Jake Clayton to become Director of National Intelligence. Fox's Jared Halperin has more from Washington.
8: Hours before U.S. Attorney Jake Clayton was scheduled to testify at a Senate confirmation hearing, President Trump announced he wanted a delay for his pick to be National Intelligence Director. Instead, the president plans to keep acting DNI Bill Pulte in place, despite questions about his credentials from Democrats and Republicans.
9: And it was a rush act by the Democrats. All of a sudden, they want to get. And why are they afraid of this guy? I mean, they're so afraid of him, they'll do anything not to have Pulte go in there.
8: Pulte is the director of the Federal Housing Finance Agency. Democrats are threatening to block renewal of FISA surveillance tools until Pulte is replaced. At the White House, Jared Halpern, Fox News.
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12: Paddington is heading to New York. A musical about the marmalade-loving bear is opening on Broadway in the spring of 2027. Paddington, the musical, will play at the Al Hirschfeld Theater. It will begin performances March 30th, ahead of opening night on April 18th.
2: Fox's Michelle Polino reporting. And checking markets after the Federal Reserve announcement, the Dow is up 243 points after back-to-back record closes Monday and Tuesday. Crude oil at $76.62 a barrel. I'm Carmen Roberts. This is Fox News.
0: 103.5, The Rockin' Eagle.

woke last night to the sound of thunder. How far off I sat and wondered. Started humming a song from 1962. And it's funny how the night moves when you just don't seem to have as much to lose. Strange how the night moves.

Yeah, I bet he remembers working and practicing on all of those night moves. Bob Seger, the Silver Bullet Band. Yeah, Dan Mitchell just checking in for work today, and Lynyrd Skynyrd is here to rock you.

0: So I've got some news coming out of Hollywood. Welcome to Hollywood. 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
11: Here's your 103.5, the Rockin' Eagle forecast. A wind advisory continues until 7 p.m. tonight. A tornado watch continues until 10 p.m. tonight. Slight chance of thunderstorms this afternoon. Otherwise, cloudy skies with a few peaks of sun. Daytime highs approaching 86. Winds out of the south, 20 to 25 miles per hour. Weather this hour is brought to you by the Hill Bar, southeast of St. Marie and Northside Ford in Effingham. I'm meteorologist Paul Trombley. Currently, it's 74 degrees.
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0: Jim Morrison saw a lovely lady on the beach. I think the way Ray Manzarek told the stories, Jim actually walked up to her and said, "Hello, I love you. Won't you tell me your name?" And, well, the song came out of that encounter back in the day. The Doors. Big Doors News. I love this. I wish I could be there. Robbie Krieger, the guitarist in the band, will perform their last album with Jim Morrison, L.A. Woman, in its entirety at the place where they started, the Whiskey A Go-Go in West Hollywood. And he's going to do that show on July 25th. Oh, to be there for that.
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0: Ricky Medlock on the guitar and the vocals in that band, Blackfoot and Train Train. Do you know the name? Because Ricky, for years, has been in Lynyrd Skynyrd. All right, so today is an exciting day for me. Had an HVAC guy come by. I've got a new P-trap and a float sensor. A sentence I never thought I'd say out loud, but yeah, I'm broadcasting today with a new P-trap and a new float sensor. Life is good.
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5: Here's your 103.5 The Rockin' Eagle forecast. A wind advisory continues until 7 p.m. tonight. A tornado watch continues until 10 p.m. tonight. Slight chance of thunderstorms this afternoon. Otherwise, cloudy skies with a few peaks of sun. Daytime highs approaching 86. Winds out of the south, 20 to 25 miles per hour. Weather this hour is brought to you by the Hill Bar, southeast of St. Marie and Northside Ford in Effingham. I'm meteorologist Paul Trombley. Right now, 72.
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1: A signing may happen Friday. I'm Carmen Roberts, Fox News. The agreement between the U.S. and Iran is likely to be signed on Friday in Switzerland. And President Trump, who attended the G7 meeting in France, says he may stay for the signing. Fox's Jared Halpern has more on the deal.
2: A 60-day memorandum of understanding is intended to set the table for final talks over Iran's nuclear program, while giving Iran immediate waivers to sell oil and create a framework for $300 billion in reconstruction and economic aid. President Trump says the U.S. will not be putting up that money.
3: There'll be 15 to 20 years to rebuild what they have right now. So they have to behave themselves. If they're not behaving, they get hit again.
2: The agreement also requires Iran to allow toll-free passage through the Strait of Hormuz. In Washington, Jared Halpern, Fox News.
1: The Federal Reserve left interest rates unchanged today, but the new chairman, Kevin Warsh, did not offer any projections for future rate decisions. Instead, he announced that he is appointing task forces to help the Fed.
4: Each task force will serve an objective shared by everyone in the system, shared by everyone around that table that I sat with over the last couple of days. A Federal Reserve that is clear-eyed about its mission, fit for purpose, and focused on the future.
1: Meantime, other Fed officials signaled a rate hike is now more likely this year than a rate cut. And the Senate today postponed a hearing to confirm Jay Clayton as director of the National Intelligence. And that was postponed after President Trump ordered him not to appear.
5: Every action he takes undercuts our safety for his own ridiculous, sometimes even indiscernible, political motivation.
1: Senate Minority Leader Chuck Schumer criticizing President Trump's move. 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
1: Demonstrators at the Georgia State House are upset. Lawmakers plan to redraw congressional district maps, but it won't take place today. State lawmakers refused to take up the planned vote during a special session, with House Speaker Republican John Burns explaining.
8: Because any changes to our current congressional or legislative districts would not go into effect until 2028, we believe it is prudent to take the appropriate and necessary time to do this important duty the right way, and not to rush through it.
1: Democratic lawmakers and civil rights advocates opposed gerrymandering, and they argued that changes would weaken minority representation and disproportionately affect black voters. Republicans argue the maps must be revised to comply with the Supreme Court ruling. The Trump administration's buying back another energy company's offshore leases. It is paying $765 million to Invenergy, and that is to cancel four leases. And that is equal to what the company originally paid for the government for those leases. And by buying them back, the administration's halting offshore wind projects that President Trump opposes and shifting funds towards fossil fuel development. Massachusetts expands a program to prevent wrong-way crashes.
9: With a program going into effect at more than 400 locations across the state, the $50 to $75 million program includes what Governor Maura Healey calls cutting-edge technology, such as sensors, which activate audible warnings and alert law enforcement when a wrong-way driver is traveling down the road. There are also new signs lit up with flashing LEDs and pavement markings. Lillian Wu, Fox News.
1: And stocks turned lower after the Fed left interest rates unchanged and signaled a rate hike is more likely. The Dow down 113 points. I'm Carmen Roberts. This is Fox News.
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0: I am shining the spotlight on the outstanding women in rock all this week on The Dive.
1: It's time for The Daily Dive, digging deep into the rock and roll archives. Here's Dan.
0: Today I've got the song that is the title track from Heart's fourth studio album, and Ann said she was inspired to write it when she looked out a window and she saw a dog relentlessly chasing a butterfly. You probably know what the song is now. She saw the song as an inspiration. When things get tough, keep going after it. You got to be that dog chasing the butterfly. It's like a bumper sticker right there. Ann and Nancy Wilson, the guys in the band, on The Daily Dive. This is Dog and Butterfly.

0: Not in the Rock and Roll Hall of Fame. It's a disservice to Ian Anderson and the guys in that band, Jethro Tull. There's really no other band like them, unique in rock, with a nice track record of hit albums. It's got to count for something. It's got to count for the Rock and Roll Hall of Fame.
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4: Here's your 103.5 The Rockin' Eagle forecast. A wind advisory continues until 7 p.m. tonight. A tornado watch continues until 10 p.m. tonight. Slight chance of thunderstorms this afternoon. Otherwise, cloudy skies with a few peaks of sun. Daytime highs approaching 86. Winds out of the south, 20 to 25 miles per hour. Weather this hour is brought to you by the Hill Bar, southeast of St. Marie and Northside Ford in Effingham. I'm meteorologist Paul Trombley. Right now, 72.
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0: Your high school sweetheart ends up being a centerfold. Years later, you're flipping through that girly magazine, right? As it says on the song, and there she is. Raise your hand if that ever happened to you. I don't know anybody. Maybe it happened to Peter Wolf of the Jake Isles Band. Freeze frame.
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2: A slow day for direct cash cattle business and cash hogs closed mix. Hello, I'm Kellen Havikin with your closing Brownfield Farm break. Direct cash cattle trade was quiet. A few asking prices were reported in parts of Texas at $260 to $262.

0: The rest of cattle country remains quiet, and bids remain very elusive. Due to the federal Juneteenth holiday on Friday, packer inquiry should begin to improve on Thursday. Estimated cattle slaughter was 109,000 head, up 4,000 on the week. Cash hogs were mixed. Barrows and gilts at the National Daily Direct were up 18 cents with a base range of $86 to $98. The weighted average, $97.75. Iowa Minnesota was down 7 cents at $97.86. The Western Corn Belt was 12 cents lower at $97.77. Estimated hog slaughter was 476,000 head, up 15,000 on the year. I'm Kellen Havikin for Brownfield.
1: Email from school. How about the incident today?
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1: Tell me about it. 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

0: Creedence Clearwater Revival, the one-of-a-kind gravelly voice of John Fogerty, who is touring this summer and happy to be doing so. 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He's out there rocking those old Creedence tunes, which are a big part of the soundtrack of my life. What say you? Our story coming out of New Jersey. There's a high school there that takes freshman bonding to a whole new level. They send students on a mandatory 55-mile hike on the Appalachian Trail. The trek is a tradition at St. Benedict's Prep School in Newark. It's been taking place for 53 years. It's a five-day hike. The Appalachian Trail, 5 days with these freshmen. It sounds like a horror movie about to happen.
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3: Here's your 103.5 The Rockin' Eagle forecast. A wind advisory continues until 7 p.m. tonight. A tornado watch continues until 10 p.m. tonight. Thunderstorms likely tonight. Otherwise, cloudy skies expected. Lows level off around 68. Southwesterly winds 10 to 20 miles per hour. Weather this hour is brought to you by the Hill Bar, southeast of St. Marie and Northside Ford in Effingham. I'm meteorologist Paul Trombley. Right now, 72.
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1: Defending ending the war. I'm Carmen Roberts, Fox News. President Trump says he pushed for an agreement with Iran because he wanted to avoid an economic catastrophe that could have resulted if the conflict continued.
2: If we didn't do this deal, we could have dropped more bombs for another 3 weeks, 2 weeks, 4 weeks, 2 years.
1: And he also told reporters at the G7 in France today that if the deal set to be signed Friday in Switzerland fails to deliver what he wants, then...
2: It's a memorandum of understanding. If it doesn't get done in 60 days, that's all right. We go back to bombing.
3: According to a senior administration official, Iran has agreed they will destroy their enriched stockpile of nuclear material. But President Trump said tonight that Iran's ballistic missile program will likely not be up for discussion. One thing that will be up for discussion, reconstruction money. The U.S. will work with regional partners to develop a plan with at least $300 billion for reconstruction and economic development in Iran.
1: Fox's Max Gordon in Dubai. The Federal Reserve held interest rate study today with some officials signaling a more aggressive outlook as inflation remains stubbornly high. Fed Chairman Kevin Warsh is opposed to giving guidance, telling reporters,
4: "At this moment in time, it doesn't feel as though providing forward guidance is right." Others have, I'd say, different views and think as a general proposition, forward guidance isn't the business we should be in.
1: Well, nearly half the policymakers are now open to a rate hikes later this year, and that would be at odds with what President Trump wants, who told reporters in Paris.
2: It could happen. I mean, it's hard to believe. It just keeps a country down.
1: After indications of possibly higher rates this year, stocks instantly turned lower. The Dow now down 506 points. 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
1: Federal authorities arrest five men suspected of planning to attack people at the White House UFC event on Sunday.
10: One of the alleged motives was to target, quote, capitalist elites, billionaires, and politicians. Authorities also released photos of the weapons and the aerial maps the suspects planned to use. And as scary as all of this is, you got to give credit to President Trump. He did not appear fazed at all.
2: I haven't heard about it, no, but I watched the attack that I watched were the fighters.
10: So calm, cool, and collected. Also, the feds are looking at 23 people in online chats as part of their ongoing investigation.
1: Fox's Christina Coleman reporting. An encounter with a bear in Washington State leaves two teens injured.
11: The King County Sheriff's Office says a group of teens were hiking up a mountainside trail when a black bear charged them. One teen was hurt after being swiped by the animal. Another twisted his ankle while he was trying to run away. Officials say both are expected to be okay and think the group may have come in between a mother bear and her cubs.
12: We had other witnesses said there was a mother bear and they spotted a number of cubs, which would explain why the bear was so aggressive. It's actually very uncommon having someone attacked by a bear out here. But typically when a bear knows you're here, they want to go the other way. The advice we tell hikers is be noticeable, be visible.
11: Deputy Peter Lind speaking with Seattle's Fox 13 News. Kristen Goodwin, Fox News.
1: A judge in New York sentences Rex Huerman to life in prison for New York's Gilgo Beach serial killings. The 62-year-old pleaded guilty in April to killing seven women and also admitted to killing an eighth. And military officials have identified all 8 men killed in this week's fiery crash of the B-52 during a test flight at Edwards Air Force Base in Southern California. The victims include 4 active duty airmen, 1 reservist, and 3 civilians. I'm Carmen Roberts. This is Fox News.
6: 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The Rockin' Eagle, Southeastern Illinois' home of classic rock.

John Mellencamp is really serious about his upcoming tour, his Dancing Words tour. It's got to be a reference to the lyrics in all of his wonderful songs. He says he's going to play nothing but hit records on this tour, which kicks off on the 10th of July. All the hits.

0: When Aerosmith was in the studio working on Walk This Way, they had the legendary lick down, da-da-da-da-da-da-da-da, that came quickly. But they were locked up on the lyrics. They didn't know where to go. Well, producer Jack Douglas?
1: We loved the track. And what we used to do is go for a walk. We went in to see a movie called Young Frankenstein. Three members of the band and myself. And there's a scene in Young Frankenstein where the hunchback says, "Walk this way." I laughed. We were dying. We were laughing so hard. We came back to the studio after the movie, and we put the track up again. And the thing came on. And I started walking like the hunchback going, "Walk this way. Walk this way." And we all started walking like a hunchback around the crew, the control room. And Steven said, "Wait a minute. Walk this way. That's it."
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8: Here's your 103.5 The Rockin' Eagle forecast. A wind advisory continues until 7 p.m. tonight. A tornado watch continues until 10 p.m. tonight. Thunderstorms likely tonight. Otherwise, cloudy skies expected. Lows level off around 68. Southwesterly winds 10 to 20 miles per hour. Weather this hour is brought to you by The Hill Bar, southeast of St. Marie and Northside Ford in Effingham. I'm meteorologist Paul Trombley. Right now, 75.
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0: taking a free ride with the Edgar Winter Group. Free radio with me, Dan Mitchell, here today, and I've got the Rock Pages, a free daily publication on this very radio station. On the 17th of June, over these many decades of rock, some moments that pop off the pages. Well, let's start in 1972. The Rolling Stones album Exile on Main Street, it may be their best, began a four-week run at number one on the Billboard 200. 95, Rod Stewart set an attendance record at Wembley in London. His concert brought in 90,000 fans, 18,000 more than were at the Live Aid concert 10 years earlier. And you remember that lineup. So Rod Stewart wins that one. And in 97, fans rioted at Ozfest at a concert in Columbus, Ohio, after Ozzy couldn't perform due to throat problems. Angry Ozzy fans broke windows, uprooted trees, and turned over a parked car, which I happen to know wasn't Ozzy's. And there you have the Rock Pages for June 17th.
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0: the rain, see the gaping wound, howling the woman and children, run into the arms of America.
1: Well, that one from the Joshua Tree, Bullet to the Blue Sky, from U2. In 1999, I peed at a urinal next to Bono. Yeah, he said it out loud. I did that. And waiting behind me, right over my shoulder, was Bruce Springsteen. Me and Bono and Bruce Springsteen there in the men's room at the Waldorf Astoria. And Bono and I had a pee race to see who could finish first, because the boss was waiting. And that's all I'm going to say about that.
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6: Here's your 103.5 The Rockin' Eagle forecast. A wind advisory continues until 7 p.m. tonight. A tornado watch continues until 10 p.m. tonight. Thunderstorms likely tonight. Otherwise, cloudy skies expected. Lows level off around 68. Southwesterly winds 10 to 20 miles per hour. Weather this hour is brought to you by the Hill Bar, southeast of St. Marie and Northside Ford in Effingham. I'm meteorologist Paul Trombley. Currently, it's 78 degrees.
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1: Can't beat it. It just rocks all day.
2: What if he doesn't like the deal? I'm Carmen Roberts, Fox News.
3: And if I don't like it, we'll go back to shooting at them, dropping bombs on their head.
2: President Trump speaking to reporters at the G7 in France ahead of the signing of that deal, which is supposed to happen Friday in Switzerland. Fox's Peter Ducey has more from France.
4: If Iran lives up to their end of the deal, they will get to cash in big time, billions of dollars worth of selling oil. They can also apply for this money in a fund to help rebuild, and they can see some of their own funds unfrozen. But President Trump wants to make one thing very clear. None of that money is coming directly from the U.S. taxpayers. President Trump says if they start breaking the rules, the U.S. will resume a bombing campaign again. Same story if the Strait of Hormuz closes or if Iran tries to charge tolls in the strait.
2: We have our first named storm of the Atlantic hurricane season. Meteorologists believe that Tropical Storm Arthur, which formed in the Gulf this morning off the Texas coast, will eventually move inland and spread life-threatening flooding rains across the south.
5: Tropical storm force winds are expected from parts of southwest Louisiana, while widespread rainfall from 5 to 10 inches, with isolated totals approaching 20 inches, could lead to significant flash flooding from Texas into the deep south.
2: Fox meteorologist Adam Klotz, tropical storm warnings remain in effect for portions of the Texas and Louisiana coast. The Federal Reserve held interest rates steady today, but nearly half of policymakers are open to rate hikes later this year. This was Chairman Kevin Warsh's first Fed meeting and a clear sign that inflation concerns are heating up again. Prospects of higher interest rates this year sent stocks into a slide. The Dow Industrials lost 507 points after two back-to-back records. The meantime, crude oil lower, $75.23 a barrel. 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
2: Luigi Mangione plans to use a psychiatric defense at his New York murder trial for the killing of UnitedHealthcare CEO Brian Thompson. Fox's Eric Shaw has details.
8: Judge Gregory Caro said Mangione's lawyers told him that they will attempt to show that Mangione was suffering from extreme emotional disturbance at the time he allegedly shot UnitedHealthcare CEO Brian Thompson, arguing he should not be held criminally responsible. Well, if that argument is successful, Mangione could be sent to a psychiatric treatment facility instead of going to prison.
2: Mangione has pleaded not guilty to state and federal charges. His state trial set for September 8th. Georgia state lawmakers hold off on redrawing voting districts.
9: Ahead of a special session, Republican leaders in the Georgia state legislature revealed they would not take up redistricting.
10: We believe it is prudent to take the appropriate and necessary time to do this important duty the right way and not to rush through it.
9: GOP State Senate President Larry Walker III, Georgia Governor Brian Kemp called for the redraw to create boundaries more favorable to Republicans following a Supreme Court decision on redistricting. Kristen Goodwin, Fox News.
2: And another classic comes to the Sphere.
11: The Sphere in Las Vegas is getting ready to do the time warp again. Sphere Entertainment announced the Rocky Horror Picture Show will get the supersized immersive treatment next, following the blockbuster success of The Wizard of Oz at the venue, which premiered last August and has now sold more than 3 million tickets. The 1975 cult classic will be enhanced using the same advanced technology that upgraded Oz for the Sphere's massive wraparound screen. The Rocky Horror Picture Show at Sphere is expected to open in 2027. Michelle Polino, Fox News.
2: And Apple plans to raise prices due to memory chip crunch. That's according to the Wall Street Journal. I'm Carmen Roberts. This is Fox News.
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There was a lot that went into this next legendary song from The Who. They began recording at CBS Studios in London. They went to Talent Masters in New York City for vocals and overdubs, then Gold Star in Los Angeles for mixing and mastering this tune. The Who, I Can See for Miles.

0: Simply Irresistible, Robert Palmer. Yeah, I find space stories, space stuff irresistible. I'm into it, always have been. So, I've got some news from space, and it's just like something out of a sci-fi movie. Engineers, scientists are developing a massive spinning space station that creates an outward pull that feels just like gravity. It's a big step toward longer missions because astronauts deal with health problems in zero gravity. Muscle loss, bone depletion, vision problems, unexpected floating while sleeping, you know, stuff like that. The space station, with a capacity of 40 astronauts, is going to rotate 3.5 times per minute. It's on track for a launch in the next decade. And thus ends News from Space on Classic Rock 107.9.
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5: Here's your 103.5 The Rockin' Eagle forecast. A wind advisory continues until 7 p.m. tonight. A tornado watch continues until 10 p.m. tonight. Thunderstorms likely tonight, otherwise cloudy skies expected. Lows level off around 68, southwesterly winds 10 to 20 miles per hour. Weather this hour is brought to you by the Hill Bar, southeast of St. Marie and Northside Ford in Effingham. I'm meteorologist Paul Trombley. Right now, it's 79 degrees.
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0: Bob Seger's been on the down low pretty much since 2019 when he retired from rock and roll. But hey, rock and roll never forgets Bob Seger. And he was in the news back in April because there's a guy called Brian Daly who went viral for walking into bars, ordering a drink, and then deciding whether or not the bar was Bob Seger friendly. And this all came about because he was in one particular bar. He wanted to hear a Seger song on the jukebox or just in the space, maybe via streaming, and they couldn't provide it. So he left the bar, and he deemed that it was not Seger friendly. He said, "When I think of Bob, I think of driving to hockey practice as a second grader, and my dad putting on Night Moves, the cassette, the truck. Seger reminds me of guys my age being a kid because our dads wouldn't play the stuff for us. So that's why he's doing it." And Bob noticed, what if those two will have a face-to-face or at least communicate via some high-tech device like a phone or computer at some point in the future?
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I ain't really sure, but it seems I remember the good times with just a little bit more in focus.

0: Damn the Torpedoes. The big breakout album for Tom in 1979, Tom and the Heartbreakers, and Here Comes My Girl. Do you read closed captions? I have for years now, and I have some hearing issues because, hello, headphones on the radio for 46 years, and before that, at home in my room listening to the latest album, so yeah, it's a deal. Take care of your hearing. According to a new study, on-screen captions have officially gone mainstream, with nearly half of American viewers now keeping subtitles turned on always. Movie theaters need to figure this out and put it at the bottom of the screen, out of the picture, so those of us who need to, and it's especially prevalent in movie scores in a big theater, it's hard to hear the dialogue, right? Throw that dang closed captioning up there. Nobody should mind if it's not in the picture.
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4: Here's your 103.5 The Rockin' Eagle forecast. A wind advisory continues until 7 p.m. tonight. A tornado watch continues until 10 p.m. tonight. Thunderstorms likely tonight. Otherwise, cloudy skies expected. Lows level off around 68. Southwesterly winds 10 to 20 miles per hour. Weather this hour is brought to you by the Hill Bar, southeast of St. Marie and Northside Ford in Effingham. I'm meteorologist Paul Trombley. Right now, it's 79 degrees.
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1: This is a Fox News alert. The deal is signed. I'm Lisa Lacera. The 60-day memorandum of understanding between the U.S. and Iran signed by President Trump. A White House official tells Fox News it'll give Tehran waivers to sell oil and create a framework for $300 billion in aid. President Trump, now in Paris for the G7 talks, insists the U.S. is not putting up any money. And he says he will allow Iran to have some missiles, but not nuclear ones.
2: If other countries have them, it's a little bit unfair for them not to have some. A ballistic missile is not the same thing as what we're talking about when we talk nuclear.
1: The deal also calls for Iran to allow ships to pass through the Strait of Hormuz. The MOU is expected to be signed on Friday in Switzerland. As expected, the Fed is holding interest rates steady following its first meeting with the new chair.
3: New Fed chair, Kevin Warsh.
4: The committee decided to maintain the target range for the Fed funds rate at 3.5% to 3.75%. In support of the Fed's dual mandate.
3: In an unusually short statement, Fed officials dropped language that had suggested their next move would be to cut their key rate. Warsh telling reporters that the Fed has the capability to deliver on its 2% inflation target, and that's what they're going to do.
1: Fox's Hillary Barsky. Wall Street stocks dropped on worries the Fed would hike interest rates this year to keep a lid on inflation. The Dow lost 507. The Nasdaq off 354. The S&P minus 91. Senate Democratic leader Chuck Schumer blasting President Trump for delaying today's confirmation hearing for Jay Clayton to become the next director of national intelligence.
5: Every action he takes undercuts our safety for his own ridiculous, sometimes even indiscernible, political motivation.
1: The president says he wants the Foreign Surveillance Act renewed, but said he won't sign off on it without the approval of a measure that strengthens voter ID laws. 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
1: Fox News alert. The 60-day memorandum of understanding between the U.S. and Iran signed by President Trump. A White House official tells Fox it'll give Tehran waivers to sell oil and create a framework for $300 billion in aid. The former New York architect known as the Gilgo Beach serial killer has been sentenced.
11: Decades after killing multiple women on New York's Long Island, 62-year-old Rex Huerman was sentenced to life in prison without parole for his crimes. He admitted to killing 8 women, the remains of most of them found between 1993 and 2011. The killings went unsolved until DNA matched from a pizza crust Huerman discarded in a Manhattan trash can led to his arrest in 2023. During the sentencing hearing, victims' family members read impact statements, with one saying, quote, "I hope you suffer," recounting getting a taunting phone call from Huerman days after her sister had disappeared. In April, he pleaded guilty, working out a plea deal for the sentence he was given. In New York City, Tanya J. Powers, Fox News.
1: New poll takes a read on how Americans feel about civil liberties.
12: Most Americans believe civil liberties, such as the right to vote, are coming under threat, according to a new AP NORC poll, which finds respondents across all demographics agree fundamental freedoms, including the right to vote, free speech, and freedom of religion, remain essential to the country. The survey of nearly 2,500 adults, finding, however, that respondents are more divided on the importance of the right to bear arms. arms, and few, about one-third or less, see those rights as safe from threats. On voting rights, about two-thirds view it as under some threat. A third of all surveyed and nearly half of Black American respondents believe it's under major threat. Lillian Wu, Fox News.
1: Scientists finding evidence of the oldest known plague dating back about 200 years earlier than previously thought. I'm Lee Silasara. This is Fox News.
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0: The National Weather Service in Lincoln has issued a tornado warning for Southern Ledyard County, Northern Clark County, until 7:15 p.m. At 6:09 p.m., a severe thunderstorm capable of producing a tornado was located near Reardon, or near Charleston, moving east at 45 miles per hour. Expected hazards include tornado. This is a radar-indicated threat. The following impacts are expected. Flying debris will be dangerous to those caught without shelter. Mobile homes will be damaged or destroyed. Damage to roofs, windows, and vehicles will occur. Tree damage is likely. This dangerous storm will be near Kansas around 6:15 p.m. This also includes Lincoln Trail State Park. This includes Interstate 70 between mile markers 137 and 154. A tornado.
1: From Supertramp to REO Speedwagon, I'm going to keep the rock running.

0: Yeah. Rocket was the seventh single off Def Leppard's mega platinum album, Hysteria, which popped out in 1987. Phil Collins of the band is into that song.
1: Probably my favorite track on the album. I keep going back to it. It sums Def Leppard up, you know. It's the huge drums. They don't sound realistic. Obviously, they sound overplayed. We've always said it's Star Wars for the ears. It's like the guitars are huge, the backing vocals are silly. We always said our blueprint is Queen and AC/DC.
0: And you can really hear it in that song from the Gotta Have It in the 80s Hysteria album out of the Def Leppard catalog.
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2: Here's your 103.5, The Rockin' Eagle forecast. A wind advisory continues until 7 p.m. tonight. A tornado watch continues until 10 p.m. tonight. Thunderstorms likely tonight. Otherwise, cloudy skies expected. Lows level off around 68. Southwesterly winds 10 to 20 miles per hour. Weather this hour is brought to you by the Hill Bar, southeast of St. Marie and Northside Ford in Effingham. I'm meteorologist Paul Trombley. Right now, it's 79 degrees.
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0: I have two favorite Steely Dan songs, My Old School, which I just spun up on the radio right there on the mythical turntable to my right. And from the very first album, do you know a tune called Change of the Guard from Steely Dan? I'm into that song as well. Always into the rock tunes on the radio. I'm Dan Mitchell. I want to put another set together with Zeppelin and ZZ Top. Among the stars, you'll hear
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The National Weather Service in Lincoln has issued a flash flood warning for Northern Clark County, Northern Coles County, Southern Douglas County, Southern Ledyard County until 10 p.m. At 6:40 p.m., Doppler radar indicated thunderstorms producing heavy rain across the warned area. Between 1 and 2 inches of rain have fallen. Additional rainfall amounts of 1 to 3 inches are possible in the warned area. Flash flooding is ongoing or expected to begin shortly. Expected hazards include flash flooding caused by thunderstorms. Source, radar. The following impacts are expected: flash flooding of small creeks and streams, urban areas, highways, streets, and underpasses, as well as other poor drainage and low-lying areas. Some locations that will experience flash flooding include Charleston, Paris, Tuscola, Arcola, Arthur, Atwood, Oakland, Kansas, Ashmore, Humboldt, Brockton, Vermilion, Raritan, Edgar County Airport, Cooksville, Bourbon, Hinsborough,

Isabel, Redmond, and Garrett. This includes the following state parks: Walnut Point State Park. This includes the following highways: Interstate 70 between mile markers 146 and 154. Interstate 57 between mile markers 193 and 210.

0: The National Weather Service in Lincoln has issued a severe thunderstorm warning for Coles County, northeastern Cumberland County, southeastern Douglas County, until 7:30 p.m. At 6:43 p.m., a severe thunderstorm was located over Cooksville, or near Mattoon, moving southeast at 45 miles per hour. This is a destructive storm for Humboldt, Mattoon, and Charleston. Expected hazards include 80 miles per hour wind gusts and baseball-size hail. This is a radar-indicated threat. The following impacts are expected. Flying debris will be dangerous to those caught without shelter. Mobile homes will be heavily damaged. Expect considerable damage to roofs, windows, and vehicles. Extensive tree damage and power outages are likely. This severe thunderstorm will be near Charleston around 6:50 p.m. This includes the following highways: Interstate 57 between mile markers 185 and 204. Interstate 70 between mile markers 125 and 126. This also includes Fox Ridge State Park and Walnut Point State Park.
1: I'm crazy about

The National Weather Service in Lincoln has issued a tornado warning for Central Coles County, Northeastern Cumberland County, until 7:15 p.m. At 6:46 p.m., a severe thunderstorm capable of producing a tornado was located near Mattoon, moving east at 45 miles per hour. Expected hazards include tornado and baseball-size hail. This is a radar-indicated threat. The following impacts are expected. Flying debris will be dangerous to those caught without shelter. Mobile homes will be damaged or destroyed. Damage to roofs, windows, and vehicles will occur. Tree damage is likely. This dangerous storm will be near Charleston around 6:50 p.m. This also includes Fox Ridge State Park. This includes Interstate 57 between mile markers 187 and 197. County.

0: I'm wearing some really nice golf shorts today and a red FIFA World Cup shirt. So, you know, this time of year, summertime when it's stinking hot, I'm a sharp-dressed man. I'm going to call myself a sharp-dressed man. And you can't see me, so little do you know. You know, maybe I'm not. Maybe I don't look that good. With that, I'm going to wrap up the show today. I'm Dan Mitchell. It's been a pleasure, as always, hanging out here inside of your radio. And I want to thank you very much for listening. Hey, have a night.
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6: Here's your 103.5, The Rockin' Eagle forecast. A wind advisory continues until 6 p.m. tonight. A tornado watch continues until 10 p.m. tonight. Storms likely tonight, otherwise cloudy skies expected. Lows dip down to about 67. Southwesterly winds 10 to 20 miles per hour. Weather This Hour is brought to you by the Hill Bar, southeast of St. Marie and Northside Ford in Effingham. I'm meteorologist Paul Trombley. Currently, it's 80 degrees.
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1: This is a Fox News alert. The agreement signed. I'm Lee Silicera. President Trump has signed off on the deal with Iran, setting up negotiations over the country's nuclear program.
2: President Trump signed the Memorandum of Understanding during a G7 dinner in Paris ahead of a planned signing ceremony Friday. The agreement requires Iran to open up the Strait of Hormuz for toll-free transit and lifts the U.S. naval blockade.
3: Then it's a Memorandum of Understanding. If it doesn't get done in 60 days, that's all right. We go back to bombing. You know, I don't want to do that because it's so good.
2: President Trump says the U.S. is not providing money to Iran, though the agreement does require waiving sanctions on Iran's oil exports. With the MOU signed,